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9: Good evening, I'm Todd Stapleton with WKRV Weather. 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For tonight, we'll see mostly clear skies tonight with a low of 59. For tomorrow, Tuesday, sunny with a high of 83. 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

0: This became the long-awaited happy ending to the ambiguously ended Space Oddity. 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

0: Tonight's the Night. That's Rod Stewart. I'm Mike Walsh. And a writer is suing Taylor Sheridan, Paramount, and NBC Universal. Ooh, this is going to be millions. Because she says Sheridan stole her idea for a TV show and used it to create Yellowstone. I said there should be cowboys and a big ranch thingy and a train station. Ooh, I ripped my pants. And we call it Gold Rock.
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1: Good evening, I'm Todd Stapleton with WKRV Weather. 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For tonight, we'll see mostly clear skies tonight with a low of 59. For tomorrow, Tuesday, sunny with a high of 83. 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

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Well, this time around, you know all the words. 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

0: Tom Petty, you wreck me. I'm Mike Walsh with a life hack for the fellas. Fellas, we're going to call this segment, What She Really Means. What she says and what she means can be often two completely different things. If she says, I'm going to leave, but you should stay and have fun, what she really means is, I'm leaving and you better come with me. If she says, I've put on a few pounds, what she really means is, but you still find me attractive, right? And you don't even notice, right? And if she says, everything's fine, it's not fine. And if she says, fine, and follows that up with, go ahead and go out with the boys, under no circumstances do you go out with the boys. Don't ask me how I know. Do we have any ice for this swelling? One drink can throw off your reaction time and your judgment on a motorcycle. If you hit the bottle, don't roll the throttle. Plan ahead for a safe and sober ride home. Ride sober or get pulled over. 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
9: 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For tomorrow, Tuesday, sunny with a high of 83. 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

0: So I didn't realize this, but the song was first recorded by Ian Lloyd in 1980 on his album Third Wave Civilization. Found a little bit more action from the Cuts Like a Knife album, Bryan Adams, Straight from the Heart.
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9: 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And that's a look at our community calendar on WKRV and WPMB. The Fayette County Republican Central Committee will hold Elephants on the Patio. It will be on Saturday at Charter's Patio in downtown Vandalia from 5 to 10 p.m. 5 to 6 p.m. will be Bubbles for the Kids. 6 to 7 p.m. will be an opportunity to meet your elected officials. The band South of 16 will perform from 7 to 10 p.m. There'll be food trucks and specialty sodas on hand throughout the night. First 300 people will receive a free voucher for a snow cone, and also the gun raffle will be drawn at 7 p.m. It's Elephants on the Patio, Saturday from 5 to 10 p.m. at Charter's Patio in downtown Vandalia. This ad paid for by the Fayette County Republican Central Committee.
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0: Cha-ching! Pink Floyd. Money. I'm Mike Walsh. Are you ready? If the government said Extra to Life definitely exists, survey says 55% of Americans, don't think we're ready to handle it. I've been ready since, like, 1984. Elliot, be good. E.T., phone home.
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1: Good evening, I'm Todd Stapleton with WKRV Weather. 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For tonight, we'll see mostly clear skies tonight with a low of 59. For tomorrow, Tuesday, sunny with a high of 83. 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
0: To Mr. Mister. 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Ooh.

0: nothing at all. That's Hart. I'm Mike Walsh. So, are you a man? Are you a dad? Do you have a job? Do you work and work and work and work? How much dad time do you have? The average working dad has 1.3 hours a day of downtime. How do you spend it? Most popular way, watching TV. Then playing with the kids and working out. 12% of the men polled admit when they have downtime, they sit down and wonder how they ended up with kids. 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
10: Good evening, I'm Todd Stapleton with WKRV Weather. 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For tomorrow, Tuesday, sunny with a high of 83. 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
10: 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It's brought to you by Durbin's Overhead Door. 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
11: This is severe weather season. Severe thunderstorms and tornadoes can develop rapidly, and WKRV and WPMB will keep you informed when severe weather is a possibility. 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
1: Bon Jovi, It's My Life. I'm Mike Walsh, an ESPN writer named Roberto Jose Andred Franco. Visited a restaurant called Langer's Deli in L.A. When he left, he couldn't remember if he tipped the waitress or not. So he wrote a letter to the owner, along with $50, and said, this is what the waitress looked like. They tracked her down. She didn't even remember him because she served so many people every day. But Roberto was a busboy growing up and couldn't bear the thought of stiffing the waitress.
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1: Good evening, I'm Todd Stapleton with WKRV Weather. 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For tonight, we'll see mostly clear skies tonight with a low of 59. For tomorrow, Tuesday, sunny with a high of 83. 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

You Got Lucky When I Found You. And if that don't get you some action, I don't know what line will. Eddie Money. Dos por favor. 2 tickets to Paris.

0: Man at work, they're from the land down under. Now I really, really want a Vegemite sandwich. Okay, say you're getting ready to get married. I've got a life hack for the lovers. Make sure you and your spouse are on the same page when it comes to money. 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Usually right around year 10. Whether you get pulled over or get into a crash, drinking and driving will change your whole world. 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
2: Hey y'all, it's Charlie Starr from Blackberry Smoke. Y'all know our fans are like family to us, and family watches out for each other, especially when we're out riding. 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
10: 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For tomorrow, Tuesday, sunny with a high of 83. 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

0: So this was a collaboration between Van Halen and Michael McDonald when producer Ted Templeman brought him in because David Lee was having problems completing the melody. I wonder what it would have sounded like with Michael McDonald. I'll wait till your love comes down, Van Halen. I'll wait.
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0: Black Crows, She Talks to Angels. I'm Mike Walsh. I thank you for listening. Oh, good news. The director of the National Treasure movies said the third flick is happening with Nicolas Cage.
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1: Good evening, I'm Todd Stapleton with WKRV Weather. 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For tonight, we'll see mostly clear skies tonight with a low of 59. For tomorrow, Tuesday, sunny with a high of 83. 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

0: Genesis, Turn It On Again. I'm Mike Walsh. And let me ask you this. Do you have a significant other? What do you call each other? By name? Honey is the most popular pet name. Another one is a sweetie. 11% use sugar. 6% of adults call their loved one cookie. I answer to yo. Trash is full.
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0: Good evening, I'm Todd Stapleton with WKRV Weather. 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For tomorrow, Tuesday, sunny with a high of 83. 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
0: It's time for your community calendar on WKRV and WPMB. 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
11: This is severe weather season. Severe thunderstorms and tornadoes can develop rapidly, and WKRV and WPME will keep you informed when severe weather is a possibility. When storms are in the area, we're your source for weather information round the clock. We'll bring you the latest forecasts from the National Weather Service and current radar reports. 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

0: Elton John, Don't Let the Sun Go Down on Me. I'm Mike Walsh. Let me ask you this. Do you think you're cool? I thought I was. Till I saw, here's some new trends, the millennial trends that Gen Z says are no longer cool. And they can't be if the Zers say no. Taking photos of your food and posting it online. Skinny jeans. Side parts in your hair. And the phrase, I did a thing. Well, I might as well just die.
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1: Good morning, I'm Todd Stapleton with WKRV Weather. It's brought to you by Weber's Jewelry in Totopolis. For this morning, we'll see mostly clear skies. The overnight low at 59. Later on today, sunny with a high of 83. Tonight, partly cloudy, low 63. Mostly sunny on Wednesday with a high of 86. She'll say yes when you surprise her with a gorgeous ring from Weber's Jewelry. When your heart is sure, be sure to go to Weber's Jewelry on Main Street in Totopolis.

0: Def Leppard and Foolin', and like a lot of Def Leppard's big hit songs, it was produced by the great Robert Mutt Lang. Well, Def Leppard guitarist Phil Collins says that Lang is responsible for about 99% of Def Leppard's success in the 80s. And, you know, while he is a great producer, he didn't have all that musical talent. That's the band. Give themselves a little credit.
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9: Good morning, I'm Todd Stapleton with WKRV Weather. It's brought to you by Weber's Jewelry in Titopolis. For this morning, we'll see mostly clear skies. The overnight low at 59. Later on today, sunny with a high of 83. Tonight, partly cloudy, low 63. Mostly sunny on Wednesday with a high of 86. She'll say yes when you surprise her with a gorgeous ring from Weber's Jewelry. When your heart is sure, be sure to go to Weber's Jewelry on Main Street in Titopolis.

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0: Lou Gramm and Midnight Blue. Well, it's just about the end of the road for Lou Gramm's career. His final live performance, at least for now, is scheduled for December 12th.
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5: 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And that's a look at our community calendar on WKRV and WPMB. It's on the road this Friday night for the Vandals. 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

0: Blues Traveler and Runaround, I'm Harley. Well, do you suffer from a phobia? About 19 million Americans suffer from some kind of phobia. The most common, of course, are claustrophobia and arachnophobia, fear of small spaces and spiders. But here's some other ones like ergophobia, fear of work. Yeah, I think my teenager's got that one.
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1: Good morning, I'm Todd Stapleton with WKRV Weather. It's brought to you by Weber's Jewelry in Titopolis. For this morning, we'll see mostly clear skies. The overnight low at 59. Later on today, sunny with a high of 83. Tonight, partly cloudy, low 63. Mostly sunny on Wednesday with a high of 86. She'll say yes when you surprise her with a gorgeous ring from Weber's Jewelry. When your heart is sure, be sure to go to Weber's Jewelry on Main Street in Titopolis.

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0: Queen, Another One Bites the Dust. And Queen, mourning the passing of one of their own, former bassist Barry Mitchell. He was only a member of Queen for about 6 months, 1970 or 71. He passed away at the age of 76. Now, Queen didn't release their debut album until 1973, but he did have a big influence in some of their early work.
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13: Good morning, I'm Todd Stapleton with WKRV Weather. It's brought to you by Weber's Jewelry in Titopolis. For this morning, we'll see mostly clear skies. The overnight low at 59. Later on today, sunny with a high of 83. Tonight, partly cloudy, low 63. Mostly sunny on Wednesday with a high of 86. She'll say yes when you surprise her with a gorgeous ring from Weber's Jewelry. When your heart is sure, be sure to go to Weber's Jewelry on Main Street in Titopolis.

0: John Mellencamp coming to television next month. I've got that and Warren Zevon after Billy Squire.
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11: This is severe weather season. Severe thunderstorms and tornadoes can develop rapidly. At WKRV and WPMB, we'll keep you informed when severe weather is a possibility. 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

0: Soul Asylum, and Runaway Train. I'm Harley. Well, you've probably heard the old saying, never go to bed angry when it comes to marital discord. Well, according to science, you actually should go to bed angry on occasion, especially if you are having a disagreement late in the evening, close to bedtime. Experts say you're actually better off just going to bed angry and then revisiting the topic the next day, as opposed to staying up all night arguing it out, where cooler heads are unlikely to prevail.
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you suffer from FOMO? Fear of the music being over? Well, don't worry. You'll never have to deal with that here. Classic Hits 107.1 WKRV.

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1: Good morning, I'm Todd Stapleton with WKRV Weather. It's brought to you by Weber's Jewelry in Titopolis. For this morning, we'll see mostly clear skies. The overnight low at 59. Later on today, sunny with a high of 83. Tonight, partly cloudy, low 63. Mostly sunny on Wednesday with a high of 86. She'll say yes when you surprise her with a gorgeous ring from Weber's Jewelry. When your heart is sure, be sure to go to Weber's Jewelry on Main Street in Titopolis.

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0: Hall & Oates and Maneater. Daryl Hall has said in interviews that the media did absolutely nothing to help his career, and well, it's hard to argue when you see headlines like what the Rolling Stones once said about Hall & Oates, calling them, quote, the self-righteous brothers. Yeah, critics in the 80s were not fans of the group, but they came around.
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5: Good morning, I'm Todd Stapleton with WKRV Weather. It's brought to you by Weber's Jewelry in Titopolis. For this morning, we'll see mostly clear skies. The overnight low at 59. Later on today, sunny with a high of 83. Tonight, partly cloudy, low 63. Mostly sunny on Wednesday with a high of 86. She'll say yes when you surprise her with a gorgeous ring from Weber's Jewelry. When your heart is sure, be sure to go to Weber's Jewelry on Main Street in Titopolis.

0: Belinda Carlisle, mad about you. And Belinda, still looking great at 68. She recently celebrated a birthday. Living sober these days after years of fighting drug and alcohol addiction, she said if there were more cameras in the 80s, she would have been the Lindsay Lohan of that era.
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7: 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And that's a look at our community calendar on WKRV and WPMB.
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0: Jackson Brown and Stay. Okay, sit, stay, roll over. Good boy. 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Yes, yeah, scientists have found that when children grow up with dogs in the household, they have stronger immune systems. Yeah, all those face licks when they're kids expose them to pretty much every possible germ.
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1: Good morning, I'm Todd Stapleton with WKRV Weather. It's brought to you by Weber's Jewelry in Titopolis. For this morning, we'll see mostly clear skies. The overnight low at 59. Later on today, sunny with a high of 83. Tonight, partly cloudy, low 63. Mostly sunny on Wednesday with a high of 86. She'll say yes when you surprise her with a gorgeous ring from Weber's Jewelry. When your heart is sure, be sure to go to Weber's Jewelry on Main Street in Titopolis.

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Back to school season means homework. But does homework actually work? I've got the science and Tom Petty coming up after Electric Light Orchestra.

0: Tom Petty, Mary Jane's Last Dance, I'm Harley. 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So kids, don't do your homework. 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
10: Good morning, I'm Todd Stapleton with WKRV Weather. It's brought to you by Weber's Jewelry in Titopolis. For this morning, we'll see mostly clear skies. The overnight low at 59. Later on today, sunny with a high of 83. Tonight, partly cloudy, low 63. Mostly sunny on Wednesday with a high of 86. She'll say yes when you surprise her with a gorgeous ring from Weber's Jewelry. When your heart is sure, be sure to go to Weber's Jewelry on Main Street in Titopolis.

0: Duran Duran, Save a Prayer. You might say that Duran Duran was tailor-made for MTV. Their debut album came out just weeks before MTV's debut in August of 1981, but their first music video was a little too risque for MTV. It was downright banned by the BBC and had to be heavily edited for American television.
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11: This is severe weather season. Severe thunderstorms and tornadoes can develop rapidly, and WKRV and WPME will keep you informed when severe weather is a possibility. When storms are in the area, we're your source for weather information round the clock. We'll bring you the latest forecasts from the National Weather Service and current radar reports. 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

0: Fleetwood Mac, You Make Lovin' Fun, and Stevie Nicks is going to be a special guest on the Jimmy Kimmel Show later on tonight. Now, Jimmy Kimmel is not hosting this week, so she will be there with guest host Jelly Roll.
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1: Good morning, I'm Todd Stapleton with WKRV Weather. It's brought to you by Weber's Jewelry in Totopolis. For this morning, we'll see mostly clear skies. The overnight low at 59. Later on today, sunny with a high of 83. Tonight, partly cloudy, low 63. Mostly sunny on Wednesday with a high of 86. She'll say yes when you surprise her with a gorgeous ring from Weber's Jewelry. When your heart is sure, be sure to go to Weber's Jewelry on Main Street in Totopolis.

0: Robert Palmer, Addicted to Love, a song that was originally recorded as a duet with Robert Palmer and Chaka Khan, but Chaka Khan's record label would not authorize the release of the version with her on it, and so her vocal track was erased and replaced with more Robert Palmer.
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11: Good morning, I'm Todd Stapleton with WKRV Weather. It's brought to you by Weber's Jewelry in Titopolis. For this morning, we'll see mostly clear skies. The overnight low at 59. Later on today, sunny with a high of 83. Tonight, partly cloudy, low 63. Mostly sunny on Wednesday with a high of 86. She'll say yes when you surprise her with a gorgeous ring from Weber's Jewelry. When your heart is sure, be sure to go to Weber's Jewelry on Main Street in Titopolis.

The majority of men do this in the bathroom. The majority of women don't. Find out what it is coming up. And I've got Journey and Electric Light Orchestra after Joan Jett.

0: Journey, girl can't help it. But apparently most women can help reading on the toilet. Only 1 out of 3 women say they read on the bowl, whereas a little over half of men say they read on the toilet. What exactly are we reading? You'll never know.
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0: Oasis with Wonderwall. The Oasis reunion tour has been turned into a documentary. Oasis, Don't Look Back in Anger. It will premiere in theaters September 11th, followed up by streaming later this year.
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1: Good morning, I'm Todd Stapleton at WKRV Weather. It's brought to you by Ricky R. Cox Land Surveying. For today, we'll see mostly sunny skies for today with a high of 88. Tonight, there is a chance of showers and thunderstorms with a low of 65. Tomorrow, Thursday, sunny, the high 85. Ricky R. Cox Land Surveying handles all types of surveys. They've been in business for over 30 years. Give them a call, 283-2637, or check them out on Facebook.

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0: 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It's called White Wedding. So people are increasingly turning to AI chatbots for emotional support, treating them as though they can replace a thoughtful, caring human being. They turn to AI in a crisis for both advice and comfort. And AI provides it, but it's important to remember it doesn't replace talking to a real person. It's just computer programming because AI does not empathize or care what you do. So you need to remember that.
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11: 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For today, we'll see mostly sunny skies for today with a high of 88. Tonight, there is a chance of showers and thunderstorms with a low of 65. For tomorrow, Thursday, sunny, the high 85. 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
2: From the Country Financial Studio, I'm Rita Frazier. This is the RFD Livestock Report. More today with Jonathan Griffel of Macoupin County as he talks about their grain and livestock farm and the beef production. As we talk about the challenges that face the industry, he talks about their solid demand for their freezer beef.
3: Actually, a lot of people during COVID, and I think it's an overall agriculture industry thing that we've seen, is people are asking more and more questions about their food ever since COVID. It became a hot topic, especially whenever supply chains ran up, whatever else, health factors came into play. People started asking more questions, and I think that's great because every question they ask is an opportunity to talk to people about it and inform them and relate to them as a farmer. During that time, we had a lot more people because I was looking at those prices, and I was saying, why is ground beef $7 on the shelf, and I'm getting $1.19 live weight for these animals after all this work, and I'm taking all the risk? So I built up our freezer beef side of selling direct to consumer. We're still adding customers this year, and if I would have had 10, 12 more animals, I would have been able to sell them. The demand is there, and people want to know, and I'm just very honest and transparent with them, and I think it's a message people can relate to because our animals are born here, raised here, they are fed grain from here, they are fed hay from here, and the only time they leave this farm is to get processed. This is a product of this, not a product of this county, of this state. This is a product of this 6 square miles or whatever, right? This is where it's from. You can come out and see them. We take a lot of pride in raising them humanely, you know, treating them right, doing all those things. So it's been a narrative that people can really relate to, and they've bought into that. And I mean, even with record high prices this year, I'd heard from a lot of people that people weren't buying freezer beef side. We didn't lose any customers, and we've continued to gain them. I think that just knowing that food sourcing and knowing where your food comes from is a strong point.
2: Do you have a processor in Carlinville now?
3: So we don't have a processor in Carlinville. We deal with almost all of them are anywhere from 45 minutes to an hour away. We deal with three of them, depending on where people want to go. People have different preferences on how the cuts are done or their experience with a different processor, things like that. No, so we go to Magro's up in Springfield, to Grant Fork, down in Grant Fork, and then we go to Wenneman's in St. Labore.
2: And you're able to do all your marketing, I'm assuming, and are you a one-man show? Do you have other family members that are helping you with billing and bookwork?
3: On the day-to-day, it's me and my dad running it, but I've taken over most of the cattle side of it. He's still vested in it, but the billing, the marketing, things like that. I also sell real estate part-time, so that marketing side was something that I already kind of had a grasp on, and it's part of trainings that I've had to do on that and stuff, so it was kind of a strong suit. I didn't go to college with the intention of coming back to the farm. So I have a degree in business management and accounting, and I think that's actually served me very well in coming back to the farm because I view it through that business and accounting lens as opposed to just the agronomic side. And I look at it, I could put out a call right now and I could have seven people in the county that want to come talk with me and help me build my agronomic side. There's nobody that will come and help me run my business. I have to know how to run my business, and I have to know where the weak points are, and I have to know where the opportunities exist in order to be able to shift and move with it.
2: Yeah. So how many head do you guys market a year?
3: So we do about 40 to 45.
2: Yeah, but it's a viable, as you mentioned, it's a viable part of your farm and has been a moneymaker for you in, what, 25, 26?
3: Really 23 and part of 22, because whenever we were looking, we were able to, at a time whenever we were charging, whenever the auction barn was giving us $1.19, we were able to be at $1.60 to $1.80 because we were competing, we were still undercutting the shelves. So people were able to buy ground beef or steak at ground beef prices, sub ground beef prices. We were at 6 1/4 for a steak, a pound of steak, whenever ground beef was $7.
2: Jonathan Griffel, Macoupin County. 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

0: Good Tuesday to you from the Country Financial Studio. It's time once again for RFD Illinois. I'm Delos Yonke.
1: I'm Rita Frazier. Would you like a lyric challenge first or a question?
0: Let's do the lyric challenge.
1: As soon as you are able, woman, I am willing to make the break that we are on the brink of. My cup is on the table. Our love is spilling. Wait here for you to take and drink of.
0: That's the Speedwagon.
1: It is.
0: Because when you said, I am willing, I heard him say, you know, that he holds that note. I am willing. That's keep on rolling.
1: Roll with the changes.
0: Roll with the changes. Roll with the changes. Yeah, that's right.
1: Good one.
0: So, I'm trying to think when that was.
1: Well, I didn't pull it up. But
0: that's not high infidelity, I don't think.
1: Ask hard questions.
0: I know. I'm sorry.
1: No. It's good, because if you have a question, and I'm sure other people have questions too, let me see if I can pull this up. Well, we'll look this up, and at the end, we'll have an answer on year and album.
0: Man, oh man. You know, I've talked to people who were at the University of Illinois.
1: When they were there?
0: When they were there. You know,
1: what?
0: Like when the Speedwagon was the house band at one of the places at Illinois. I'd be like, how special.
1: Can you imagine?
0: Must that have been.
1: Did they know they were going to go far?
0: I don't know. It took them a while. Like, High Infidelity was like a make it or break it. Like, this has to be. You know, because they did those 6-minute songs that radio wouldn't play. So they really hit it big in the early 80s. And, boy, they had some moments. All right, stay with us, RFD Illinois.

0: with this week's edition of Farm Week, the early word. I'm Delos Yonke. Illinois Lieutenant Governor Juliana Stratton said she is a supportive partner for Illinois agriculture, emphasizing bipartisanship and continued engagement with farmers if elected to the U.S. Senate. We met last week with the Illinois Farm Bureau Board of Directors, and you can read about that visit in this week's edition of Farm Week. Plenty of coverage from the now complete Illinois State Fair, whether that's class winners for livestock, Governor Sale Champions, Master Showmanship, and much more. 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No other Farm Weekly in Illinois has as many people on the ground in Illinois covering Illinois agriculture for you with the depth on key issues to help keep you profitable. 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
1: Back on RFD Illinois, I'm Rita Frazier. U.S. farm exports face possible retaliatory Canadian tariffs after talks between the two nations collapsed, triggering 50% U.S. duties on many Canadian exports, including farm goods. RFD Washington correspondent Matt Kay reports.
2: U.S. dairy producers and exporters face reduced Canadian market access with expected retaliatory limits of U.S. dairy imports starting September 8th. Meantime, Canadian dairy, honey, sugars, soy proteins, farm inputs, and equipment will now face higher U.S. tariffs. U.S. Trade Ambassador Jamison Greer told MSNBC,
3: "The Canadians over a year ago, they prohibited the sale of American wine and spirits in their stores. They put limits on how many autos could go into Canada. And even before that, they restricted the sale of U.S. dairy into Canada."
2: Canadian Prime Minister Mark Carney vowed at an Ottawa press conference dollar-for-dollar retaliation, accusing the U.S. of moving the goalpost.
4: "In recent days, the United States proposed new terms that were uneconomic, unfair, and undermined the net benefits for Canada and called into question the reliability of any deal."
2: The U.S.'s Greer argues it was the Canadians who walked away.
3: "We told the Canadians, here are some things where we think we can deliver you the best deal in the world. Well, you'll have preferential access over every other country into the United States, and you will be the most preferred partner. And they said, well, we actually need a better situation than that, and walked away.
2: With last-minute hitches, including Canada's new demand for lower tariffs on heavy trucks, President Trump stressed before the deal collapsed, it would be great for our farmers. No new talks had been planned, and some reports said the 50% U.S. tariffs will likely be challenged in court. For the RFD Radio Network, Matt Kay, Washington.
1: Thanks, Matt. Well, despite the turmoil around the country, the world from day to day, and trade and relationships, Growmark must work through all of the challenges to make sure their customers, their farmers involved in the co-op, have what they need to produce a crop. 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He talked with us yesterday about his background and his commitment to fellow farmers.
5: "Well, I milked cows for 40 years. We still farm with my son-in-law, but four decades ago, I decided to be on the local FS company board. It's been quite an honor to do that. But then 14 years ago, I got an opportunity to be on the Growmark board. I did all kinds of training, went to advanced director, master director, certified director. I did everything I could to make myself a better director, but I thoroughly enjoyed it. And I felt like I've made a difference to help further the FS company and Growmark to serve the farm. It's been great being with a cooperative. Totally believe in cooperatives. That's the most important thing for me, and that's why I've stuck with it."
6: It makes a lot of sense, Dennis, and knowing you and your commitment to your land and your farm. Did all of this involvement on the board level make you a better farmer at home?
5: "Absolutely, Rita. 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Just personal stuff. 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
6: You've had a lot of interaction with farmers around the Midwest, around the state, in the system. 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You know, what is that biggest value that Growmark and the FS system brings back to a farmer?
5: 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Now they've got the AI tools. They've got MyFS system. We want them to be the best in the field. And, of course, sharing the success of our farmers and our members. That's the great thing about a cooperative. With the patronage, we make money, they make money. And my number one goal, any decision I made on the board, has to be good for customers and our members.
6: Yeah, I like that. And then, you know, back to not being alone as a farmer. I mean, you talk about this whole system. You know, when you're on your farm in Southern Illinois, having the system behind you over the years means you're not out there by yourself.
5: Absolutely. You've got support for everything you need. And the cooperative has been great about always having supplies when we need it or taking our grain away. We've sped up. Farmers are fast. It's a lot of work. We've had to build a lot of infrastructure to keep up with that, but they have done a great job to try to keep up with us as farmers.
1: Dennis Newhouse, Washington County Farmer, President of the Board for GrowMark. 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
0: Welcome back to RFD Illinois. I'm Delos Yonke. The latest numbers from Ag Statistics. Wondered if there would be much of a change after the surprising numbers from last week's crop tours, which had significantly lower crop production expectations than what USDA had put out earlier in the month. Now, corn in the dough stage in Illinois is at 90%. Five-year average is 86. National number is 86. The five-year average is 82. 47% of the crop is dented. The five-year average is 50. 4% of the crop is considered mature. Illinois corn condition, 58% good to excellent, 30% fair, and 12% very poor. Is pretty even with the soybean number, pretty even with the national number. National number went down 3 percentage points from 60 to 57% good to excellent. Iowa stays up there at 78%. Nebraska, the number three producing states, at 55. Minnesota, 64. Indiana, 62. Those western states, South Dakota, 42% good to excellent. North Dakota, 26. That number seems to get a lot worse each week. Kansas, 42. 90% of soybeans are setting pods in Illinois. The five-year average is 87. The national number is 91, which is also a couple of days ahead of schedule. 2% of Illinois soybeans are reportedly dropping leaves. Illinois soybean condition at 59% good to excellent, 29% fair, and 12% poor to very poor. Compares to the national number of 60% good to excellent. That was down 1 percentage point from the week before. By the way, last year's record corn crop at this time last year had a 71% good to excellent rating, so that number is 14 percentage points worse this year than last. The soybean number was 69, so it's 9 percentage points worse than last year. Iowa, 77%, Minnesota, 65, Nebraska, 64, Indiana, 61. Wonder how these numbers compare for late August. Illinois topsoil moisture condition, 19% surplus, 68% adequate, 10% short, and 3% very short. For some years, it's almost been the other way around. Subsoil moisture, 15% surplus, 67% adequate, 13% short, and 5% very short. Just for fun, went back in the Ag Statistics page. Topsoil moisture, end of August 2023, 1% surplus, 56% adequate, 35% short, and 8% very short. Subsoil was 0% surplus, 54% adequate, 34% short, and 12% very short. Almost half the state was either short or very short at this time 3 years ago. Now where do we go when it comes to the corn market? December up another 7 cents yesterday, 515 and a half. High for the day at 524 and a quarter. Recent years we put in a pre-harvest low, and now we're at our highest point, not just for the year, but in a couple of years. Mark Hobrock with the Anderson.
9: You've got three things going on. You have the pro-farmer crop turnout. We're coming in below the USDA, which historically, you know, they're 3-4 bushel below where the USDA is, but currently, you know, they're basically 7-8 bushel below the USDA, so that's a bigger discrepancy that I think got the trade excited on Friday. The other thing is this whole Russia-Ukraine deal. Those guys are bombing each other's export elevators and stuff of that nature. That's the biggest thing I think that's pushing this market. And do we get resolve over there? Do they quit bombing each other's food facilities, if you will? I don't know, but the disruption of that supply chain has a lot of traders nervous, and I correlate it back to, you know, when this whole conflict started in 2022, you start shutting the main supplier of wheat to the world. Obviously, Russia's the residual supplier of wheat to the world, and now all of a sudden they're talking about taking their exports north through the northern export channels instead of the Black Sea. That's a different mindset. You know, it adds complexity to it. Do cooler heads prevail over there? I don't know. The loss has been going on for 4.5 years. I don't know if it ever prevails. Then we have, obviously, the geopolitical concerns in the Middle East with Iran, Israel-U.S. conflict going on, the Strait of Hormuz. So those two things combined with the pro-farmer tour results, I think, are pushing this market higher where we're seeing it.
0: Mark Hobrock at the Andersons, up again Monday after gaining about 25 cents last week. Corn's up 7 of the last 9 sessions. Is there still more room to go? Doesn't necessarily have to be immediately. Doesn't always just go straight up, but Mark and I were discussing off here that corn usually doesn't put the high in August. By the way, yesterday's report, the monthly cold storage report, the only thing that there was a record high amount was red raspberries. As for red meat, total supplies in freezers were down 3% from last month, 2% more than last year. Beef is down 2% from last month, down 4% from last year. Pork supplies down 3% from last month, but up 9% from last year. Stocks of pork bellies were down 31% from a month ago, but 14% more than a year ago. Here's all the record low categories. Usually it's like 3 or 4 things. This one was a long list. Chicken leg quarters, turkey hen, total whole turkeys, ducks, tart cherries, strawberry pails, French-style green beans, chopped broccoli, black-eyed peas. We got Thanksgiving 3 months from tomorrow. We've got record low supplies of some key items for the dinner table. Also a record low amount of veal. They break records every year, it seems. Back in 2018, we had a record high at 18 million pounds. Now, at the start of August, we were at 449,000. Not a whole lot of veal eaten anymore. By the way, the deadline is 1 week away. Illinois Milk Producers Association is looking for nominations for the Dairy Industry Service Award and the Sustainability Award, submitted through August 31. 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
10: With the RFD Ag Market Summary for this Tuesday morning, I'm Jim Taylor. Corn higher, beans lower. Chicago wheat finishing Monday slightly higher. September corn closing 491.5, up 7.75. December corn up 7. 515.5, March corn 530.25, up 6.75. September beans closing 1216, down 9. November beans 1224.25, down 15.25. January beans down 15.5, 1238.25. September wheat finishing 681.75, up 1/4. December wheat up 1/4, 699.5. March wheat 717.5, up a penny. September bean meal 320.30, up 260. September bean oil on Monday, 67.13, down 222. Current electronic overnight trading, September corn up 1.25. December corn up 1.75. March corn up a penny, 531.25. September beans in the overnight up half a penny. November beans down one. January beans, 12.37, down 1 1/4. September wheat in the overnight down 3.5. December wheat down 3.5. March wheat, 7.14, down 3.5. Outside markets this morning, October Brent crude oil, 82.81, down 2.36. The October gold contract is down 10.60, 46.50.80. Livestock trade for Monday, August feeders, 333.57, down $1.17. September feeder cattle, 320.422, down 4.80. August live cattle, 220.07, down 2.97. October live cattle, 213.60, down 4.32. October lean hogs, 81.12, up a quarter. December lean hogs on Monday, 71.47, down a nickel. Illinois direct barrels and gilts trading $2 lower on Monday, 55 to 65. And that's the RFD Ag Market Summary for this Tuesday morning. 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
11: This is the early morning weather report for Tuesday from meteorologist Paul Otto for listeners on the RFD Radio Network. We have one final day of Canadian high pressure influencing our region to supply those lower humidity levels. And then by early Wednesday morning, our southerly flow will be in control and those surface winds will be gusting to 20 miles per hour over western portions of the state. And that will begin an efficient sharing of the more humid air coming in from the west and reaching central and eastern portions of the state during the afternoon on Wednesday. And it's literally then going to stick around until late Wednesday night until the front clears, but it should be just fine for Friday night lights. The increase in humidity does coincide with increased chances for rain coming in by late tomorrow morning over northern parts of the state first, delivering up to about a quarter inch of rain before it then sags to the south and east to reach areas along I-55 by late tomorrow afternoon, and then stalling out and drying up shortly after sunset near I-64 in eastern portions of the state. Although precipitation will only reach towards normal over northeast and central portions of the state, as this is the only source of precipitation for the week, as therefore below normal rainfall is expected over southwest and especially southern parts of the state in particular. Behind it, another reinforcing shot of cool air arrives on Thursday, and that settles in at about 4 to 5 degrees below normal. And this will take us then not only through the day on Thursday, but also Friday and Saturday, still pleasant for Friday night lights, but this time completely free of storms. The mid-range forecast period for the 30th through the 3rd of September this coming weekend, not as kind as this past weekend, as the bubble of heat will be near again and humidity levels will be on the rise again. Beginning about Saturday night, and then the entire state joins in for a muggy affair on Sunday, although northwest Illinois will have a bit of a breeze to help them out. This has been Freeze Notice. Meteorologist Paul Otto for the RFD Radio Network.
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6: 1978 was Roll with the Changes on Tune-Up. You can tune a piano, but you can't tune a fish. What a great name of an album.
0: Okay, you had a question for me.
6: I did. Whenever you are in a parking lot and you can pull through, why wouldn't you? If there are two spaces, please, people, you have to pull through.
0: If you wouldn't,
6: it drives me crazy.
0: Just happened to me at church on Sunday where I had a spot, and the person that parked the car literally made sure that I pulled through just to help keep things moving. Interesting dynamic. I have not thought of that. Thanks for joining us. I'm DeLoss Yonke.
6: I'm Rita Frazier. Have a great day.
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16: WKRV, Dan Michael at 6:02, 2 minutes past 6 o'clock here on Tuesday morning. Curve weather, increasing clouds today with a high 83 tonight. Partly cloudy, low 64, then mostly sunny and warmer tomorrow with a high

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Dan Michael at 6:09, 9 minutes past 6 o'clock. It is Tuesday morning, August 25th, 2026. Todd Stapleton has news coming up at 6:30. And I've got John Mellencamp of WKRV.

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And curb weather today, increasing clouds with a high 83. Partly cloudy tonight, low 64. Then tomorrow, mostly sunny with a high 88. Right now, it's 61 in Vandalia with Heart on WKRB.

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0: Good morning, I'm Todd Stapleton with News Center 61 Degrees. We'll have your full weather forecast coming up. Few arrests from yesterday and overnight in Fayette County. 47-year-old Daryl Gann of Vandalia was arrested on a pending charge of disorderly conduct. Gann remains in the Fayette County Jail. 31-year-old Briania Caldwell of Ramsey was arrested on a failure to appear warrant. Caldwell was released. We're looking at mild conditions again today. We'll see increasing clouds during the day today with a high of 83 and partly cloudy skies for tonight with a low of 64. Meanwhile, we will be warmer during the day on Wednesday with a high in the upper 80s. National Weather Service in St. Louis says we have a chance of strong to severe storms on Wednesday afternoon and evening. Vandalia City Council has officially rejected bids for demolition for a home at 329 West Randolph Street, and they will now look to get bids from developers to potentially rehabilitate the property and get people back living there. A special meeting was held on Monday night with three items on the agenda. The third item was to approve or reject the demolition bids for the home on Randolph Street. That matter had been on the agenda at last Monday's meeting, but it was tabled. Developer Kyle Barker had brought forth a proposal to the city of Vandalia to potentially sell the home to an area developer at a low price, and then they would rehabilitate what is considered a historic home instead of going through demolition of the property. Alderman Brett Brosman said he liked the idea of being able to fix up the property and wants it to be open to all developers.
1: That I would love the opportunity to save an old house that fits in the style of the neighborhood, as opposed to having another vacant lot, or sometimes somebody builds something new there and it's out of character with the rest of the neighborhood. I appreciate a lot of the points that Kyle Barker makes in his letter, his proposal. Now, I also think that we should open this up to anybody and everybody who is qualified, has a history of doing this type of work.
0: Alderman Russ Stunkel wants to see some sort of timeline on getting the property fixed. Alderman Steve Barker says he thinks taking the opportunity to fix up such a historic home is one the city shouldn't pass up.
2: There's five houses that stand and haven't progressed, is what I'm saying. We haven't done anything. So I think there needs to be some kind of a clawback that, you know, in the first year, if you haven't done anything, something needs to be done. Second year, we can't wait 15 years and just sit on it.
1: Oh, I agree. Wholeheartedly.
2: That's what we're doing.
3: And that's not what the proposal's about. The proposal's about saving a house, keeping it in the tax bracket, keeping a family home there, and us not spending all this money. We've been throwing all this money to tear these houses down, and a lot of them need tore down. But there's some that can be saved. And if we can, and keep them in the tax bracket, keep the tax money coming to us, put a house and a family back in Vandalia, why wouldn't we try that?
0: After quite a bit more discussion, the council eventually all voted against demolition, 7-0 vote, with Alderman Mike Kobler absent, and they would like to proceed with attempting to find a developer to sell the property to and to fix up the home. City Attorney Ryan Connor explained what the next step would now be.
4: In about 7 days, the city has another meeting, and at that meeting it will consider a specification sheet for the sale of surplus property. That specification sheet is going to include a number of items that require the successful bidder to complete before a property will be transferred to them by title. So the reconstruction of the house, if any, will be governed by that specification sheet. What they will have, what the minimum bid will be governed by that sheet. And so all bidders will have an opportunity to see what the expectations are for the recovery of that property prior to taking title.
0: Mayor Doug Knable says he understands wanting to do this with potentially certain properties, but he also adds most of the homes they have had up for demolition recently were beyond repair.
5: We've been promoting the fast track process in the past, and it allowed us to, you know, speed up the process to get homes, because when it gets involved in the legal system, you know, sometimes that bogs it down. But yeah, the direction, and I mean specific to this one home, is try to take into consideration some of the historic aspects of these homes. Are they salvageable? You know, is it a way to keep them on the tax rolls while improving them? And, you know, because housing is an issue on all communities, including Vandalia.
6: And kind of looking at it from that perspective, you do, if nobody wants it, then you still have the possibility of demolition on these homes if you needed to.
5: I don't think this is going to necessarily change, you know, our process as much. There's a lot of these homes, I think most of the homes that we've taken down the path, nobody would really have any interest in. I mean, some of them are just past any point of renovation. You know, I think this is maybe unique in the fact that the, you know, that based on the age of this home, there is probably some historical aspects to it, which might entice a developer for that reason only, where some of the rest of these homes, these smaller homes we've taken down, again, there was just no economic incentive to do that. So, again, I think it's just maybe while it's a different direction, I think still you're going to see probably now a combination of both as we evaluate these homes as we acquire them.
0: Meanwhile, there was a brief question of conflict of interest during Monday's meeting. The proposal that was brought to the city was from Kyle Barker. And Steve Barker, Kyle's father, is, of course, an alderman. Russ Dunkel pointed out the potential issue during the meeting.
2: But here again, I think no matter who buys it, you know, A to Z, anybody. It needs to be started immediately, and there needs to be a time thing. And I really don't think you should vote, Steve. I mean, it's your son. You know what I mean? It seems like a little bit of conflict of interest.
3: That's fine. I don't have to take a vote.
0: But after the meeting, City Attorney Ryan Connor explained why it was not a conflict of interest in his opinion.
4: It's my understanding that there is no financial interconnection between the alderman and the corporation that his son owns. I'm aware that they are related, but I'm not aware of any financial entanglement that would require him to recuse himself. He may choose at some point, if he identifies a conflict of interest, to not vote on a particular item, and that'll be a choice that he can make if he identifies that conflict in the future.
7: Also, I realize it was Kyle making the proposal, but he wasn't getting anything denied either.
4: So. That's correct, and so he will stand in the position of all bidders, and it'll be up to each individual alderman to determine if they have any financial stake in the outcome of a vote, in which case they should not.
0: The matter will likely garner further discussion at City Council's meetings in September. Well, following a roughly 45 minutes of deliberation, a federal jury found a Fayette County man guilty of one count of attempted exploitation of a minor in federal court in Benton yesterday. 46-year-old James W. Berner from Ramsey was charged in February 2025 after an investigation revealed that Berner had recorded a video of a minor victim showering. At the time of the offense, the minor victim was 14 years old. You can read the full release on this on our website at VandaliaRadio.com. News Center time is 6:40. 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
0: The broad leaves and thick stalks of the corn crop can stand several feet high, and sometimes you have corn on both sides of the road that make it difficult to see other vehicles in intersections until it's too late. 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At the Illinois State Fair this past week, controversy surrounding ethics, transparency, and complaints against lawmakers followed politicians from the state capitol to the fairgrounds just 3 miles north. A, quote, workplace culture and accountability working group was created by House Speaker Emmanuel Chris Welch in response to issues of sexual harassment by a former member, State Representative Harry Benton, and the internal handling of complaints. A third member, State Representative Tracy Katz-Mall, has publicly withdrawn from participating in the group. House Minority Leader Tony McComey, at a Republican Day event at the State Fair on Thursday of this past week, was critical of the working group and said the House Democrats should have had a third party handling internal complaints rather than self-policing.
10: We have HR that can be in-house and under the dome and out the district. Go to the Senate now.
0: McComey's comments come as Governor J.B. Pritzker said a day before that Welch admitted the process of investigating Benton was, quote, inadequate. Governor Pritzker previously said that the working group needed to work quickly, though no details have been made public on if the group has met or begun working on recommendations to reform the process of making internal complaints against lawmakers. Welch's office did not respond to comments looking for this story. Republican gubernatorial candidate Darren Bailey denied being aware of or having met a sex offender who contributed to his campaign, and his running mate said the funds scrutinized by Governor Pritzker's campaign would be donated to charity. Campaign contributions records and state sex offender records confirm that Victor D. Barr, a 69-year-old Rockford man, and his household made two contributions totaling $1,100 to Bailey's 2026 campaign and another $2,000 in 2022. Records detail that Barr has found guilty to have sexually abused a 17-year-old who was a student at the school he taught math at about 22 years ago. During an event last week at the Illinois State Fair's Republican Day, Bailey and his running mate, Aaron Del Mar, vehemently denied any connection to the donor.
11: But that money that came through, with I'm questioning about who actually donated. We're going to be donated to a charity, and we'll have that out within the next 24 hours.
0: Bailey denied that he visited the place where Barr served as a pastor, Faith Center in Rockford. There's no evidence to suggest that Bailey met Barr or knew of his past, but the candidate did attend a service at the Faith Center on June 14th, according to a Facebook post by the center. An investigation continues into the 1992 kidnapping and murder of Tammy Zawicki. Sunday marked the 34th anniversary of her disappearance. Illinois State Police and the FBI exploring new leads, examining 200 pieces of evidence, and retesting items with modern DNA technology. Zawicki was reportedly last seen in her car on Interstate 80 in LaSalle County in August of 1992. She had left Evanston for college in Grinnell, Iowa. However, her vehicle was found abandoned and she did not arrive at the school. She was later found stabbed to death on September 1st along Interstate 44 in rural Lawrence County, Missouri. News Center Time, 6:46. 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
0: The Fayette County Republican Central Committee will hold Elephants on the Patio. It will be on Saturday at Charter's Patio in downtown Vandalia from 5 to 10 p.m. 5 to 6 p.m. will be Bubbles for the Kids. 6 to 7 p.m. will be an opportunity to meet your elected officials. The band South of 16 will perform from 7 to 10 p.m. There'll be food trucks and specialty sodas on hand throughout the night. First 300 people will receive a free voucher for a snow cone, and also the gun raffle will be drawn at 7 p.m. It's Elephants on the Patio, Saturday from 5 to 10 p.m. at Charter's Patio in downtown Vandalia. This ad paid for by the Fayette County Republican Central Committee. 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
18: I'm Jeff Daly on the Cromwell Ag Radio Network. Corn and soybean ratings both declined last week. That's according to the USDA's National Ag Statistics Service weekly crop progress report released yesterday afternoon. One point to be made again this year is that this crop is maturing at a faster than average pace. 86% of corn acres in the dough stage, 45% of the crop dented. Maturity already on 6% of acres. 57% of the crop was rated in good to excellent condition. For soybeans, we're in pod set on 91% of acres, and they're dropping leaves on 6% of acres so far. 60% of the soybean crop rated in good to excellent condition. Dry weather in the areas where the country raises sorghum, the condition of the crop dropped a point. Only 27% rated good to excellent. A year ago, that was 63%. As for the condition of corn in Illinois, 58% good to excellent, 62% in Indiana, 78% in Iowa, 62% in Kentucky. For maturity, Illinois, 47% of acres dented, Indiana, 33%, Iowa, 47%, and Kentucky at 74%. Looking for soybeans, maturity of the crop in Illinois, 90% setting pods, 88% in Indiana and Iowa, 82% in Kentucky. I'm Jeff Daly.
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0: 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Obituary information brought to you in part this hour by Holton File Funeral Home.
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0: In sports, fall baseball underway, the National Trail Conference foes Brownstown St. Elmo and Cowden Herrick Beecher City will meet today in our first I-70 sports game of the week presented by Blankenship Seed Sales. The Bombers come into the game 3-0, CHBC 0-1 on the season, game time about 4:30 this afternoon. Brownstown St. Elmo, winner yesterday 6-4 over Odin Patoka Sandoval to move to 3-0 on the season. Bombers back in action today at home as they'll take on Cowden Herrick Beecher City. Volleyball, St. Elmo Brownstown opened their volleyball season with a victory over Ocal Valley on the road last night, 25-12, 25-16. For the Lady Eagles, they will be right back on the road tonight as they'll play their first Egyptian Illini Conference match of the season at Martinsville. That's a look at news and sports during this 6:30 News Center. I'm Todd Stapleton. News Center time is 6:54. We'll check weather up next.
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0: For today, we'll see increasing clouds with a high of 83. Tonight, partly cloudy, low 64. Mostly sunny on Wednesday with a high of 88. It is 61 degrees in downtown Vandalia. 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
2: WKRV, Dan Michael, it's 7:05, 5 minutes past 7 o'clock on Tuesday, August 25th. 2026, curve weather today, increasing clouds with high 83. Tonight, partly cloudy, low 64. They're mostly sunny and warmer tomorrow, high 88. Right now, we've got sunshine out there, 61 in Vandalia at WKRB.
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Classic Hits 107.1 WKRV with the Dippy Brothers and Real Love. It's 7:13 in the morning. 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

0: Classic Hits 107.1 WKRV with David Bowie and Golden Years, 7:25 in the morning. 25 minutes past 7 o'clock here on Tuesday morning. Curve weather today, increasing clouds, high 83. Partly cloudy tonight, low 64. Then mostly sunny and warmer tomorrow with a high 88. We got sunshine at 63 in Vandalia at WKRV. Time to get on the telly to call it Deal and Deli, Delmar Mills at Heck Chevrolet Vandalia. And away we go, 1-618-283-0381. And we will be with delightful, delicious, to sugar-free Delmar Mills of the Hills. Delmar the Thrill Mills will be with us right precisely exactly now.
1: Morning, Heck Chevrolet Vandalia.
0: Good morning, Delmar Mills at Heck Chevrolet Vandalia. How are you this nice, fine, brisky morning?
1: Boy, how could you not be good? This is great weather out there this morning, isn't it?
0: Yeah, fresh, clean air.
1: Yeah, it feels good. Breathe it in, buddy. And then I feel supposed to warm back up maybe towards the first of next week, so let's just take advantage of this while we can.
0: Breathe in the air while you can. Hey, Delmar.
1: Yeah.
0: Delmar, did you know that former U.S. President Ronald Reagan worked as a lifeguard in his youth at a beach near Dixon, Illinois, and saved 77 lives?
1: Wow, 77 lives.
0: Yeah, I did not know that.
1: That's pretty darn good, I would say. That's it's going to be some sort of record up there around Dixon, Illinois, I would think, right?
0: Yeah, and Reagan lived in Illinois. A lot of people don't remember that.
1: Yeah, I had forgotten about that until you just said that. I did not remember that, but that's crazy. My goodness sakes. So, well, we appreciate his service. And, you know, I'm sure the 77 people sure appreciate him, too, and their family. That's pretty darn good. I've never been a lifeguard, have to admit. I don't have the body for it sometimes, you know. But that could change.
0: Yeah, you don't look good in that skimpy swimsuit.
1: No. And the swimsuits have probably changed quite a bit over the years, you know.
0: Oh, yes, they have.
1: I would say they've changed quite a bit. Yeah, you know, a lot in our favor. So, yeah, absolutely. What a great day. I was just sitting there looking at this morning at all the work trucks that we've got out here on the lot. So, it's Christmas morning here, and I'll get to that in a second. We got a bunch of work trucks out there. There's a 2008 GMC Sierra 1500 work truck. It's a regular cab, two-wheel drive with a full 8-foot bed. But the big deal with that is it's got the V8 engine. A lot of people like that, $8,500. We've got a 99 Ford Super Duty F-350 out there. It's a dually. It's got the utility bed on there. So if someone's looking for a truck, it is regular cab, but if someone's looking for a truck with the utility bed, this would be a really good one. So any farmers out there maybe looking for a tool truck or something like that, this would be a really good one to take a look at. We've also just got a big haul last night whenever I walked in this morning. New Chevy Trax, new Chevy Blazers, and new Silverado pickup trucks came in last night. So we had a couple semis that rolled in. So these are all brand new Chevrolets that we're excited to get, and we're going to make room for those. We're going to make a lot of room for those coming up. But these things are going to be, we can't wait to get the pre-delivery inspections done and get these out on the lot. We've got a lot of people have been asking about these Chevrolet Tracks we have coming in. Some new colors, which is kind of fun, you know, I mean, people like that. And then the kind of cool thing is, though, with the Chevy Tracks, it's a complete combination of everything. Amazing fuel mileage, and then the safety factors are there, too, on a midsize SUV. Really good safety, which is important because that's going to help keep your insurance premiums down. And the big deal is, though, like I mentioned, is the fuel mileage is so good. But then it's a good combination, too. It looks good. So it's a smaller vehicle, but it also has that sporty look to it. So it's very appealing to a lot of our customers and a lot of my family members, actually. So stop down here and take a look. We're going to get the PDIs done on those. We're going to get those out on the lot. And so we're pretty excited about that. And then Blazer, it seems like we haven't had a brand new Chevy Blazer for a while. They've been really hard to get. So good news is we've got those. So we're going to get that pre-delivery inspection done on that Blazer. If you want to stop down and take a look at it or take it for a test drive, the way we packaged it, I think will be very pleasing for a lot of people. You're going to get a lot of the features you like, but not have to pay for a lot of stuff that you don't want. So that's a big thing too. So check out our website at VandaliaChevy.com. There's all kinds of great stuff on there. We've got some price changes on a couple things on there, on a couple of some of the older vehicles that maybe we had used as our loaner cars. So some of our loaner cars, they go out into retirement, and then we put them on the lot, and then we sell those. 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Our phone number
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0: Good morning, I'm Todd Stapleton with News Center 64 Degrees. We'll have your full weather forecast coming up. Few arrests from yesterday and overnight in Fayette County. 47-year-old Daryl Gann of Vandalia was arrested on a pending charge of disorderly conduct. Gann remains in the Fayette County Jail. 31-year-old Brianna Caldwell of Ramsey was arrested on a failure to appear warrant. Caldwell was released. We are looking at mild conditions again today. We will see increasing clouds today with a high of 83 and mostly cloudy skies for tonight with a low of 64. Meanwhile, we will be warmer during the day on Wednesday with a high in the upper 80s. National Weather Service in St. Louis says we have the chance of strong to severe storms on Wednesday afternoon and evening. Vandalia City Council has officially rejected bids for demolition for a home at 329 West Randolph Street, and they will now look to get bids from developers to potentially rehabilitate the property and get people back living in the house. A special meeting was held on Monday night with three items on the agenda. Third item was to approve or reject the demolition bids for the home on Randolph Street. That matter had been on the agenda at last Monday's meeting, but it was tabled. Developer Kyle Barker had brought forth a proposal to the city of Vandalia to potentially sell the home to an area developer at a low price, and then they would rehabilitate what is considered a historic home instead of going through the demolition process. Alderman Brett Brosman said he liked the idea of fixing up the property and wants it to be open to all developers.
1: That I would love the opportunity to save an old house that fits in the style of the neighborhood as opposed to having another vacant lot. Or sometimes somebody builds something new there and it's out of character with the rest of the neighborhood. I appreciate a lot of the points that Kyle Barker makes in his letter, his proposal. Now, I also think that we should open this up to anybody and everybody who is qualified, has a history of doing this type of work.
0: Alderman Russ Stunkel wants to see some sort of timeline on getting the property fixed. Alderman Steve Barker says he thinks taking the opportunity to fix up such a historic home is one the city shouldn't pass up.
2: There's five houses that stand and haven't progressed, is what I'm saying. We haven't done anything. So I think there needs to be some kind of a clawback that, you know, in the first year, if you haven't done anything, something needs to be done. Second year, we can't wait 15 years and just sit on it.
1: Oh, I agree. Wholeheartedly.
2: That's what we're doing.
3: And that's not what the proposal's about. Proposals about saving a house, keeping it in the tax bracket, keeping a family home there, and us not spending all this money. We've been throwing all this money to tear these houses down, and a lot of them need tore down. But there's some that can be saved. And if we can, and keep them in the tax bracket, keep the tax money coming to us, put a house and a family back in Vandalia, why wouldn't we try that?
0: After quite a bit more discussion, the Vandalia City Council eventually all voted against the demolition, a 7-0 vote with Alderman Mike Kobler absent, and would like to proceed with attempting to find a developer to sell the property to and fix up the home. City Attorney Ryan Connor explained what the next step would now be.
4: In about 7 days, the city has another meeting, and at that meeting, it will consider a specification sheet for the sale of surplus property. That specification sheet is going to include a number of items that require the successful bidder to complete before property will be transferred to them by title. So the reconstruction of the house, if any, will be governed by that specification sheet. What they will have, what the minimum bid will be governed by that sheet. And so all bidders will have an opportunity to see what the expectations are for the recovery of that property prior to taking title.
0: Mayor Doug Knable says he understands wanting to do this with potentially certain properties, but he also adds most of the homes that they've had up for demolition recently were beyond repair.
5: We've been promoting the kind of the fast track process in the past, and it allowed us to, you know, speed up the process to get homes, because when it gets involved in the legal system, you know, sometimes that bogs it down. But yeah, the direction, and I mean specifically this one home, is try to take into consideration some of the historic aspects of these homes. Are they salvageable? Is it a way to keep them on the tax rolls while improving them? And, you know, because housing is an issue on all communities, including Vandalia.
6: And kind of looking at it from that perspective, you do, if nobody wants it, then you still have the possibility of demolition on these homes if you needed to.
5: Yeah, I think, I don't think this is going to necessarily change, our process as much. There's a lot of these homes, I think most of the homes that we've taken down the path, nobody would really have any interest in. I mean, some of them are just past any point of renovation. You know, I think this is maybe unique in the fact that that based on the age of this home, there is probably some historical aspects to it, which might entice the developer for that reason only, where some of the rest of these homes, these smaller homes we've taken down, again, there was just no economic incentive to do that. So, again, I think it's just maybe while it's a different direction, I think still you're going to see probably now a combination of both as we evaluate these homes as we acquire them.
0: Meanwhile, there was a brief conflict of interest during Monday's meeting, or discussion of a conflict of interest. The proposal that was brought to the city was from Kyle Barker and Steve Barker. Kyle's father is, of course, an alderman. Russ Dunkel pointed out the potential issue during the meeting.
2: But here again, I think no matter who buys it, A to Z, anybody. It needs to be started immediately, and there needs to be a time thing. And I really don't think you should vote, Steve. I mean, it's your son. You know what I mean? It seems like a little bit of conflict of interest.
3: That's fine. I don't have to take a vote.
0: But after the meeting, City Attorney Ryan Connor explained why it was not a conflict of interest in his opinion.
4: It's my understanding that there is no financial interconnection between the alderman and the corporation that his son owns. I'm aware that they are related, but I'm not aware of any financial entanglement that would require him to recuse himself. He may choose at some point, if he identifies a conflict of interest, to not vote on a particular item, and that'll be a choice that he can make if he identifies that conflict in the future.
7: Also, I realize it was Kyle making the proposal, but he wasn't getting anything tonight either.
4: So. That's correct, and so he will stand in the position of all bidders, and it'll be up to each individual alderman to determine if they have any financial stake in the outcome of a vote, in which case they should not.
0: The matter will likely garner further discussion at the City Council's meetings in September. A federal jury yesterday in Benton took roughly 45 minutes of deliberation to find a Fayette County man guilty of one count of attempted sexual exploitation of a minor. 46-year-old James W. Burner of Ramsey was charged in February 2025 after an investigation revealed that Burner had recorded a video of a minor victim showering. Burner was using a phone application that wirelessly controlled the minor victim's cell phone camera. With his phone app, Burner could remotely view and screen record what was happening within the minor victim's cell phone camera view without the camera showing it was activated. In December 2024 and January of 2025, Burner used his phone application to remotely view the minor victim showering. At the time of the offense, the minor victim was 14 years old. Sentencing in the case is scheduled for December 8th, 2026 at the federal courthouse in Benton. You can read more on this story on our website at VandaliaRadio.com. News Center Time, 7:41. 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
0: The Fayette County Republican Central Committee will hold Elephants on the Patio. It will be on Saturday at Charter's Patio in downtown Vandalia from 5 to 10 p.m. 5 to 6 p.m. will be Bubbles for the Kids. 6 to 7 p.m. will be an opportunity to meet your elected officials. The band South of 16 will perform from 7 to 10 p.m. There'll be food trucks and specialty sodas on hand throughout the night. First 300 people will receive a free voucher for a snow cone. And also the gun raffle will be drawn at 7 p.m. It's Elephants on the Patio, Saturday from 5 to 10 p.m. at Charter's Patio in downtown Vandalia. This ad paid for by the Fayette County Republican Central Committee. At the Illinois State Fair this past week, controversies surrounding ethics, transparency, and complaints against lawmakers followed politicians from the state capitol to the fairgrounds just 3 miles north. A, quote, workplace culture and accountability working group was created by House Speaker Emmanuel Chris Welch in response to issues of sexual harassment by a former member, State Representative Harry Benton, and the internal handling of complaints. A third member, State Representative Tracy Katz Mall, has publicly withdrawn from participating in the group. House Minority Leader Tony McComey, at a Republican Day event at the State Fair on Thursday, was critical of the working group and said the House Democrats should have a third party handling internal complaints rather than self-policing.
10: We have HR that can be in-house and under the dome and out in the district. Go to the Senate now.
0: McComey's comments come as Governor J.B. Pritzker said a day before that Welch admitted the process of investigating Benton was inadequate. Governor Pritzker previously said the working group needed to work quickly, though no details have been made public on if the group has met or begun working on recommendations to reform the process of making internal complaints against lawmakers. Republican gubernatorial candidate Darren Bailey denied being aware of or having met a sex offender who contributed to his campaign, and his running mate said the funds scrutinized by J.B. Pritzker's campaign would be donated to charity. Campaign contribution records and state sex offender records confirm that Victor D. Barr, a 69-year-old Rockford man, and his household made two contributions totaling $1,100 to Bailey's 2026 campaign and another $2,000 in 2022. Records detail that Barr was found to have sexually abused a 17-year-old who was a student at the school he taught math at about 22 years ago. During an event last week at the Illinois State Fair's Republican Day, Bailey and his running mate, Aaron Del Mar, vehemently denied any connection to the donor.
11: But that money that came through, I'm questionable about who actually donated. We're going to be donated to a charity and we'll have that out within the next 24 hours.
0: Bailey denied that he visited the place where Barr serves as pastor, Faith Center in Rockford. There's no evidence to suggest that Bailey met Barr or knew of his past, but the candidate did attend a service at the Faith Center on June 14th, according to a Facebook post by the center. An investigation continues into the 1992 kidnapping and murder of Tammy Zawicki. Sunday marked the 34th anniversary of her disappearance. Illinois State Police and FBI are exploring new leads, examining 200 pieces of evidence, and retesting items with modern DNA technology. Zawicki was reportedly last seen in her car on Interstate 80 in LaSalle County in August of 1992. She had left Evanston for college in Grinnell, Iowa. However, her vehicle was found abandoned and she did not arrive at school. She was later found stabbed to death on September 1st along I-44 in rural Lawrence County, Missouri. News Center Time, 7:46. 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
0: broad leaves and thick stalks of the corn crop can stand several feet high, and sometimes you have corn on both sides of the road that make it difficult to see other vehicles at intersections until it's too late. 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
13: I'm Jeff Alley on the Cromwell Ag Radio Network. Yesterday, President Donald Trump threatened to escalate the trade war with Canada by placing a 50% tariff on a range of Canadian goods beginning January 1, 2027. President Trump, in his social media post yesterday, said Canada's been ripping off the United States for years. Their ridiculously high tariffs on our farmers and farm products has made life impossible for these great American patriots. January 1st, 2027, tariffs on all cars, trucks, both large and small, automotive parts, and steel will increase to 50%. Canadian cars already subject to a 25% tariff. It comes a day after trade negotiations between the U.S. and Canada broke down, and those tariffs on $20 billion of Canadian goods went into effect. Today, Canada will announce retaliatory tariffs against the United States after relations deteriorated over the weekend. President Trump yesterday telling Canadian leaders to, quote, fall in line or face consequences far worse than existing tariffs. Prime Minister Mark Carney said earlier yesterday that Canada may need to move away from matching U.S. tariffs dollar for dollar and instead use more targeted retaliation aimed at protecting Canadian workers and businesses. I'm Jeff Daly.
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0: In sports, fall baseball underway in the National Trails Conference. Foes Brownstown, St. Elmo, and Cowden Herrick Beecher City will meet today in our first I-70 sports game of the week presented by Blankenship Seed Sales. The Bombers come into the game 3-0 on the season. CHBC 0-1. Game time about 4:30 this afternoon. Brownstown, St. Elmo Bombers moved to 3-0 yesterday with a 6-4 win over Odin Patoka Sandoval. They are 3-0 on the year. Get ready to host CHBC coming up today. St. Elmo Brownstown Volleyball got their season off to a quick start as they got a two-set win on the road over Okaw Valley, 25-12, 25-16. They're back on the road tonight for their first Egyptian Illini Conference match of the season at Martinsville. That's a look at news and sports during this 7:30 News Center. I'm Todd Stapleton. News Center time, 7:53. 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
0: For today, we'll see increasing clouds with a high of 83. Tonight, partly cloudy skies, a low 64. Mostly sunny on Wednesday with a high of 88. It is 64 degrees in downtown Vandalia.
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18: Okay, it's 10 a.m., or maybe it's not, but let's just pretend, okay? Now, did you have a good morning? What about breakfast? Was it good? 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
1: I'm Dale Michael. Here's weather on WKRB, brought to you by Weber's Jewelry in Titopolis. Increasing clouds today, high 83. Tonight, partly cloudy, low 64. Then mostly sunny and warmer tomorrow, high 88. She'll say yes when you surprise her with a gorgeous ring from Weber's Jewelry. When your heart is sure, be sure to visit Weber's Jewelry on Main Street in Titopolis.

0: 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Thank you so much for having us on. 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The top four items that we're searching for are keys, wallets, the television remote, and our glasses, which makes total sense.
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9: I'm Dale Michael. 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Today, increasing clouds, high 83. Partly cloudy tonight, low 64. Then tomorrow, mostly sunny, high 88. She'll say yes when you surprise her with a gorgeous ring from Weber's Jewelry. 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
9: 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Severe thunderstorms and tornadoes can develop rapidly. 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
1: I'm Dale Michael with weather on WKRV, brought to you by Weber's Jewelry in Titopolis. Increasing clouds today, high 83. Tonight, partly cloudy, low 64, then mostly sunny tomorrow, high 88. She'll say yes when you surprise her with a gorgeous ring from Weber's Jewelry. When your heart is sure, be sure to visit Weber's Jewelry on Main Street in Titopolis.

0: Queen and Under Pressure, also The Who, and Amanda Boston. That's off of Third Stage today. Back in 76, Boston released their self-titled debut album. Despite being mostly recorded in Tom Scholz's basement studio, it becomes one of the best-selling debuts of all time. It is the 50th anniversary of Boston. A year before releasing the album, they didn't even exist. Tom Scholz's seven-year home tapes would emerge to rewrite the record books on popularity and profits. Tom said he never got into music to be a rock star. Check out the stories behind the album with Tom at inthestudio.net. 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
8: 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Increasing clouds today, high 83. Tonight, partly cloudy, low 64. Then mostly sunny and warmer tomorrow, high 88. She'll say yes when you surprise her with a gorgeous ring from Weber's Jewelry. 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

0: Any way you want it. And Journey Else to Detroit, Rock City from Kiss, who would actually need permission to return to the stage. They wrapped up the End of the World tour with a final show at Madison Square Garden back in 2023. Gene Simmons says that they were actually sold the makeup, the tunes, the publishing, all that stuff. So they actually have to get permission from Pop House to return to the stage. Happy birthday to Gene Simmons today, by the way. The demon, the god of thunder, Dr. Love, Gene Simmons turning 77 today.
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0: Busy year for that guy on the road. Brian Adams, everything I do for you. It's Mackenzie. Happy Tuesday. The drawing for the Mega Millions is tonight. The jackpot sitting at 130 million right now. 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
1: I'm Dale Michael. 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Today, increasing clouds, high 83. Partly cloudy tonight, low 64. Then tomorrow, mostly sunny, high 88. She'll say yes when you surprise her with a gorgeous ring from Weber's Jewelry. When your heart is sure, be sure to visit Weber's Jewelry on Main Street in Totopoulos.

0: And now, a list of all the things better than our playlist. Pizza. Yeah, pizza. Well, that's kind of it.
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0: Born to Be My Baby, Bon Jovi, wrapping up a set. Also Van Halen, Love Walks In. This past Saturday, Michael Anthony joined Jason Bonham's Led Zeppelin evening at the Pacific Amphitheater, did a cover of Runnin' with the Devil and Zeppelin's Rock and Roll. Jason Bonham said, in the 16 years of doing this show, we've never done anything like this. There's amateur video, which you can check out at bravewords.com. It's Mackenzie. 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
7: 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Increasing clouds today, high 83. Tonight, partly cloudy, low 64, then mostly sunny tomorrow, high 88. She'll say yes when you surprise her with a gorgeous ring from Weber's Jewelry. When your heart is sure, be sure to visit Weber's Jewelry on Main Street in Titopolis.
8: The Fayette County Republican Central Committee will hold Elephants on the Patio. It will be on Saturday at Charter's Patio in downtown Vandalia from 5 to 10 p.m. 5 to 6 p.m. will be Bubbles for the Kids. 6 to 7 p.m. will be an opportunity to meet your elected officials. The band South of 16 will perform from 7 to 10 p.m. There'll be food trucks and specialty sodas on hand throughout the night. First 300 people will receive a free voucher for a snow cone. And also the gun raffle will be drawn at 7 p.m. It's Elephants on the Patio, Saturday from 5 to 10 p.m. at Charter's Patio in downtown Vandalia. This ad paid for by the Fayette County Republican Central Committee. It's on the road this Friday night for the Vandals. Hi, I'm Todd Stapleton, and the Vandals will head on the road for the first time this season as they travel to Hillsboro to take on the Hilltoppers. Game time is Friday night at 7 p.m. We'll have the game for you, starting with a pregame show about 30 minutes before the game on 107.1 FM, WKRV, available streaming at VandaliaRadio.com and on the Vandalia radio app. It's Vandals at the Hillsboro Hilltoppers this Friday night, 7 p.m. on WKRV.
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0: Rainbow and Stone Cold, also Angel from Aerosmith today, 2006. Aerosmith's bassist Tom Hamilton undergoing treatment for throat cancer, causing him to sit out the first half of the band's Root of All Evil tour. First time he would miss any shows in the band's history. I'm sure he was bummed about not getting that attendance award.
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0: Boskaggs and Lido Shuffle on a Tuesday. It's Mackenzie, actress Leslie Parrish. Look her up. You will recognize her in a ton of things. The old Batmans and Star Trek, if you used to watch that. She was the USS Enterprise officer, Carolyn. She passed away late 2025. Not sure why we're just now hearing about it, but Leslie Parrish passing at the age of 90.
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1: I'm Dale Michael. Here's weather on WKRB, brought to you by Weber's Jewelry in Totopolis. Increasing clouds today, high 83. Tonight, partly cloudy, low 64. Then mostly sunny and warmer tomorrow, high 88. She'll say yes when you surprise her with a gorgeous ring from Weber's Jewelry. When your heart is sure, be sure to visit Weber's Jewelry on Main Street in Totopolis.

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0: Spin Doctors with Little Miz. Can't be wrong. So scratch that. Nicholas Hoult won't be heading to Hogwarts. After all, the Superman star has been recast in HBO's Harry Potter series. Hoult was previously tapped to play the role of Gilderoy Lockhart in season 2, but scheduling conflicts. So now the role is being played by Game of Thrones star Kit Harington instead. Hopefully he's checked his calendar. It's Mackenzie for a limited time. 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
9: 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Today, increasing clouds, high 83. Partly cloudy tonight, low 64. Then tomorrow, mostly sunny, high 88. 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

0: It was Joe and the Longest Time. They were married for 9 years. Today, back in 94, Billy Joel officially divorced from Christie Brinkley. I was so bummed about that.
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1: Young Lost in Pink Floyd, wrap it up a set, also heard The Cars. This is pretty shocking. According to researchers, a car is stolen every 48 seconds in the U.S. That was across 2025. 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A car is stolen every 48 seconds. 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

This is it. It's a noon hour on Wednesday, or make that Tuesday. It's noon hour on Tuesday. And I am your friendly neighborhood radio guy, Dan Michael, and my prime directive is to entertain you by playing the songs they don't want you to hear. The forbidden music of your youth. And we start things off today with Rush, The Big Money. 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

0: Classic Hits for Lunch on WKRV, wrapping up a set with Van Morrison and Moondance. Just ahead of that, Led Zeppelin, In the Light off of Physical Graffiti. And we start things out with Rush and The Big Money. I'm Dan Michael. This is Classic Hits for Lunch. We got more of the songs they don't want you to hear coming up. Curd weather this afternoon, looking good. Sunny with a high 83. Mostly cloudy tonight, low 65. Then tomorrow, mostly sunny, high 87. We got sunshine at 81 in Vandalia. Classic Hits for Lunch on WKRV.
1: 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Coming up on Friday at Charter's Patio in downtown Vandalia will be Lane Hosick performing from 11:30 to 1. 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
0: 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We get right back into it with Peter Frampton. 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

0: Classicus for lunch at WKRV, rolling out of a set of the Dwight Twilley Band, and I'm on fire. Before that, Presidents of the United States of America and Peaches, and we start things out with Peter Frampton. I'm Dan Michael. This is Classicus for lunch. We got more of the songs they do not want you to hear coming up. Curb weather, sunny this afternoon, high 83. Tonight, mostly cloudy, low 65, then mostly sunny on Wednesday, high 87. We got sunshine at 81 in Vandalia. Classic Hits for Lunch on WKRV.
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0: 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And right now, we're moving right into it, and we got Shooting Star. 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

Classic Hits for Lunch at WKRV with the Cars and Dangerous Type. Just ahead of that, REO Speedwagon. We're going to play REO Speedwagon anyway. I didn't get around to it. I moved on from it before I even got to it. So we're just going to have to move on with what we got now. And what we got now is Supertramp with Child of Vision. 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

0: Eye of the Tiger Survivor, also the boss of the Born to Run. Today, 75, he released his third album, Born to Run, peaking at number 3 on the Billboard chart, eventually selling 6 million copies in the U.S. Two singles released from the album, Born to Run and 10th Avenue Freeze Out. 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
9: 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This afternoon, sunny, high 83. Mostly cloudy tonight, low 65. Then tomorrow, mostly sunny, high 87. 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

0: 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According to this study, 50% of guys down three or more beers while watching a game.
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0: Jim Blossoms with their signature song, right? Hey, Jealousy, 1993, went to number 25 on the U.S. Billboard Hot 100, did well on other charts. Good song. It's Mackenzie. I'm out. Have a great Tuesday.
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1: I'm Dan Michael. I've got weather on WKRB, brought to you by Weber's Jewelry and Totopolis. This afternoon, sunny, high 83, mostly cloudy tonight, low 65. Then tomorrow, mostly sunny, high 87. She'll say yes when you surprise her with a gorgeous ring from Weber's Jewelry. When your heart is sure, be sure to visit Weber's Jewelry on Main Street in Totopolis.

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The cars and just what I needed, Dan here. And in a few minutes, I want to tell you a type of entertainment that's ramping up in the U.S. I don't really get the idea. I'll tell you about it in a few minutes. Right now, it's Eddie Grant with Electric Avenue.

0: The Pretenders are back on the chain gang. And micro dramas are on the rise in Hollywood productions. These are shows that are meant to be viewed on phones and apps like TikTok that have 2-minute episodes, which I totally don't understand. I mean, could you really get invested in a show with 2 minutes at a time like that? Although I do like how quick you'd be able to binge watch something. I just binge watched Battlestar Galactica, the remake from 2004. That took me about 4 months. It was quite the binge. So if I could binge watch an entire series in about 17 minutes, I might be on board. Progressive Insurance. 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
8: 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Sunny this afternoon, high 83 tonight, mostly cloudy, low 65. Mostly sunny and warmer tomorrow, high 87. 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
0: 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Hope your Tuesday's off to a great start. Right now we have Hall & Oates with Out of Touch.

0: Mike and the Mechanics of the Living Years, and Mike Rutherford of Genesis fame is the Mike and Mike and the Mechanics, and he reunited earlier this year with Genesis bandmates Tony Banks and Peter Gabriel. So we're talking about early Genesis with Peter Gabriel, but they're putting out a reissue in October of their debut album From Genesis to Revelation, and it's getting the expanded edition with the five discs and the double album and all that stuff, double vinyl. But they actually met up to do reminiscences about it and talk about it and everything. So if you're a big Genesis fan, that could be kind of fun.
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0: Sweet with Ballroom Blitz. And did you see Dolly Parton passed away at the age of 80? Singer, songwriter, actress, philanthropist. There's a lot of different titles you could put on Dolly Parton. But an absolute icon. I mean, how many people could have their own theme park and people actually want to go to that park? But that was the case with Dolly Parton. So very sad story there. Dolly Parton passing away at the age of 80.
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1: I'm Dale Michael. Here's a look at weather on WKRB, brought to you by Weber's Jewelry in Tetopolis. This afternoon, sunny, high 83, mostly cloudy tonight, low 65. Then tomorrow, mostly sunny, high 87. She'll say yes when you surprise her with a gorgeous ring from Weber's Jewelry. But your heart is sure, be sure to visit Weber's Jewelry on Main Street in Tetopolis.

Whitesnake and Here I Go Again, Dan here. And in a few minutes, we'll hear a song from a band that is continuing only a few days after they had a major loss. I'll tell you about that in a few minutes. Right now, it's Eric Clapton with Wonderful Tonight.

0: ZZ Top with Double Back. And ZZ Top returned to the stage for the first time since the death of drummer Frank Beard a couple days back. Played a show in Austin, and they went on stage and said, "We're all here for a celebration. 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
12: I'm Dan Michael. I've got weather on WKRV, brought to you by Weber's Jewelry and Totopolis. This afternoon, sunny, high 83, mostly cloudy tonight, low 65. Then tomorrow, mostly sunny, high 87. She'll say yes when you surprise her with a gorgeous ring from Weber's Jewelry. 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

0: Phil Collins with One More Night. And did you know today is Secondhand Wardrobe Day? Which is cool. Although I read it initially as Secondhand Bathrobe Day. I was a little grossed out. I think a bathrobe is something I would not want secondhand. A little too personal. Other things would obviously be socks and underwear, things like that. I think a hat is not something I would want secondhand, because people sweat a lot in hats. You know, the summer day, someone takes their hat off, and you can see the sweat all beaded up on there. Yeah, I don't want to wear 10 gallons of some other dude's sweat on top of my head.
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10: The Fayette County Republican Central Committee will hold Elephants on the Patio. It will be on Saturday at Charter's Patio in downtown Vandalia from 5 to 10 p.m. 5 to 6 p.m. will be Bubbles for the Kids. 6 to 7 p.m. will be an opportunity to meet your elected officials. The band south of 16 will perform from 7 to 10 p.m. There'll be food trucks and specialty sodas on hand throughout the night. 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This ad paid for by the Fayette County Republican Central Committee.
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0: The Rolling Stones was shattered, a band that's been very productive recently. And according to Ronnie Wood of the Stones, their secret is their new producer, Andrew Watt. He said, "We need someone to boss us around. It takes an unusual man to be able to do it with Keith." But apparently that's what Andrew Watt is doing. That must be a very weird scene, though. Because Andrew Watt, I think he's 35 or so. He's a relatively young man. And he's telling these rock legends what to do. He's yelling at them. Jagger, Richards, quit horsing around and get to work. That's a weird job.
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1: I'm Dan Michael. This is weather on WKRV, brought to you by Weber's Jewelry in Titopolis. Sunny this afternoon, high 83 tonight, mostly cloudy, low 65. Mostly sunny and warmer tomorrow, high 87. She'll say yes when you surprise her with a gorgeous ring from Weber's Jewelry. When your heart is sure, be sure to visit Weber's Jewelry on Main Street in Titopolis.

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Blue Oyster Cult with Don't Fear the Reaper, Dan here. And a big-name celebrity's acting comeback may have ended before it began. I'll tell you about that in a few minutes. Right now, it's Orchestral Maneuvers in the Dark, and If You Leave.

0: Don Henley with Dirty Laundry. And there's reports that Meghan Markle was set to be in a Netflix show shooting in the UK, but they dropped her because of backlash. I think part of the problem, too, is Meghan Markle is now more famous for being Meghan Markle than an actress. So you won't see her character. You'll just see her, which I guess you could say about a lot of actors. But when you see somebody mostly just acting, like Leo DiCaprio, we know who he is, but I think you're more willing to accept, okay, what role is he playing this time? Meghan Markle, we just know as Meghan Markle. I think that's all we'd see on screen now. 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
11: 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This afternoon, sunny, high 83. Mostly cloudy tonight, low 65. Then tomorrow, mostly sunny, high 87. 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
0: Hey, it's Dan. Hope your day is going well so far. Right now we have a great one from Bon Jovi. This is Bad Medicine.

0: Good afternoon and welcome to Brownstown High School as we get set for our very first Blankenship Seed Sales Game of the Week here on 107.1 FM WKRV. Eric Fulton with you for this very first matchup here of this fall baseball season. And it is going to be an early season National Trail Conference matchup here between Brownstown St. Elmo and Cowden-Herrick Beecher City. Brownstown St. Elmo comes into this matchup at 3-0 on the season. They were able to open things up last week with an 8-0 win over Chrysler Rock Lutheran. And then after that shutout of Chrysler Rock, they beat Mulberry Grove 23-4 last Thursday. And after going 2-0 in the first week, then last night they went on the road again. They went to Odin, picked up a 6-4 win there, so they come in at 3-0 on the season. On the other side for Cowden-Herrick Beecher City, just one game so far for them as they took on Odin last Thursday, and they fell in extra innings in that one, 5-4. So it is going to be Brownstown St. Elmo and Cowden-Herrick Beecher City set to get things underway here in a fall baseball action. We'll take a break, come back for more here on WKRV.
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0: And taking a look at our starting lineup here as we get set for this one. It is going to be, of course, we are at Bob H. Field in Brownstown, so it is going to be the Bombers out in the field, and it will be the Bobcats. First up to bat here in the top of the first inning, taking a look at the defensive lineup for the Bombers. It is going to be Jace Gillespie getting the start on the mound today. His battery mate is going to be Calvin Velker behind the plate, so it is Gillespie and Velker making up the battery for today around the infield. Logan Latch is at first base. Fred Toler is at second base. Dodge Williams is at third. Zayden Gillespie is at short. And around the outfield, it is going to be Gavin Schnari out in left field today. Center field, Nolan Wilhauer and Sullivan Smith is in right field. Taking a look at the batting order for CHBC Bobcats, leading off is going to be number 5, Cale Hardeman. He will be pitching today. Batting second, number 11, Connor Vaughn, and he will be at shortstop. Batting third, number 25, Isaac Wells. He is the catcher for the Bobcats today. Batting fourth is going to be Hayden Ondas. He is going to be the center fielder today. Batting fifth, Max Kircher. He is the third baseman. Batting sixth, Zach Bennett. He is the left fielder. Batting in the seventh spot, it is going to be Lance Rodermel. He is the DH today. He'll be batting for Brody Cox, who will be playing second base. Batting eighth, Ronnie Dilley. He is at first base, and batting ninth is going to be Harlan McConkey, and he will be out in right field. So it is Jace Gillespie all on the mound for the Bombers, and he's going to go ahead, and we're immediately going to have a pitcher-on-pitcher matchup to start this game with Cale Hardeman. Batting leadoff for the Bobcats. First pitch, he is going to take 4. Strike 1. Next pitch by Gillespie is a swing and a miss by Hardeman. And that is strike 2. So count 0-2 here on Hardeman. Gillespie working fairly quick so far early here. Goes to the fastball down the middle. Swing and miss 4. Strike 3. Cale Hardeman strikes out to get things started here for Bob Kennis. It's going to be up to Connor Vaughn here, the number two batter who is playing shortstop today, get things started for the Bobcats. Connor Vaughn steps in, seeing Jace Gillespie work very quickly here. So after facing the lefty Hardeman, now he gets a righty in Vaughn. Vaughn will take that first pitch on the outside corner for strike one. Pitch is going to be in the dirt from Gillespie, so count moves to 1-1. So one ball, one strike here on Vaughn. Steps back in. End of the windup is Gillespie. This one's going to be low and outside. That is ball two. So Vaughn ahead here early in the count, two balls and one strike. Again, we're in the top of the first inning here between Brownstown, San Elmo, and Calcare Future City. This is a National Trail Conference matchup as the NTC plays their conference matchup here in the fall. And that one's going to be out of play. One thing, when you're a place like Brownstown, wide open, foul ball gets hit straight up, kind of just got to sit and hope it doesn't come down on your head. Next pitch is going to be a swing and a miss by Connor Vaughn. So Jace Gillespie with two strikeouts here to start things off. He went low and away with that pitch to Vaughn and got him to chase. Two outs now here for the Bobcats. Now their catcher Isaac Wells steps in. Wells, a lefty for CHBC. Gillespie going to shake the sign off. Gets what he likes now. Comes to the plate. And Wells will take this one for ball one. Into the lineup is Gillespie. Next offering is going to be taken for strike one. So the count is 1-1 here on Wells. A very, very young Bobcats team, as they have just a couple of seniors, a few juniors, and everybody else are freshmen and sophomores. Wells is one of the juniors for the Bobcats, and this pitch, swing and miss, and that is going to be three up, three down by way of strikeout for Jace Gillespie, as Brownstown St. Elmo holds CHBC scoreless here in the top of the first inning. So we have no score yet here in this one. Brownstown St. Elmo will come up for their first at bat as the Bobcats take the field. Take a break, come back with the bottom of the first inning for you here as you're listening to the Blankenship Seed Sales Game of the Week here on 107.1 FM WKRV.
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0: Brownstown St. Elmo coming up to their first at bat here in this one. Taking a look at our defensive lineup for CHBC. Cale Hardeman on the mound, and his battery mate is Isaac Wells around the infield. There's Ronnie Dilley at first base. Brody Cox is at second base. Shortstop is Connor Vaughn. Third base, Max Furch around the outfield. Zach Bennett out in left field. Center field, Caden Ondas and Harlan McConkey is in right field. Taking a look at the batting lineup for Brownstown Salem, leading off is Calvin Belker, and he has a 1-1 count on him. And this is a light ground ball to third base, and that's going to be fielded. Off the mark is the throw from Kircher, and Calvin Belker will end up at second base. As Belker topped that ball just a little bit, low roller to Kircher, and his mark was just a little bit off to the left. As Ronnie Dilley not able to corral that one, so Calvin Belker will end up at second base, and already a runner in scoring position for the Bombers here in the bottom of the first inning. So that's going to bring Jace Gillespie to the plate again. Hardeman, a lefty on the mound for the Bobcats. Belker off to a big lead. This one's going to be popped up by Gillespie. Dilley going to call for it, and now coming in behind him is going to be Cox. Calls off Dilley, makes the catch for out number one. So one out and a man on second for the Bombers. Now here's Logan Latch for them. So again, taking a look at their batting order. As you heard, Calvin Belker first, Jace Gillespie second, batting third here. Stepping in is Logan Latch. Batting fourth will be Zayden Gillespie. Nolan Wilhauer is in the five spot. Dodge Williams will bat sixth. Batting seventh is the designated hitter, Tucker Davison. Batting eighth, Gavin Chenari. And batting ninth will be Fred Toler. Here is Logan Latch at the plate. He is one of five seniors. The five seniors for these Bombers. And he will take the first pitch he sees for ball one. So 1-0 to count. Hardeman takes a long look at Belker at second base. Fires to the plate. That one's going to miss outside, and that is ball two. So Latch will head here in the count. Two balls and no strike. One out here in the bottom of the first. No score yet between Brownstown, St. Elmo, and Cowden Hare Feature City. Hardeman comes set, takes a look at the runner, fires to the plate. And this one is going to be fouled off to the right by Latch. And we're going to get things reset with two balls and one strike. Zayden Gillespie awaits on deck for the Bombers. So three of their five seniors are batting in the first four batting positions in the lineup. We're going to miss by Latch. That's going to make it two balls and two strikes. So two balls and two strikes here on Latch. Gail Hardeman on the mound, the lefty for the Bobcats. Hardeman comes set, gets his sign now. It is offered to the plate. It's going to be taken for called. Strike three. So after the lead-on man getting aboard by way of air, the Bombers have now popped out and struck out as there's now two outs here in the bottom of the first inning. Now we're going to have a pinch runner as John Durham is going to come in and run for Calvin Belker. Calvin Belker, the catcher for the Bombers. So Coach Becky going to get a go ahead and put the courtesy runner in so Belker can get his gear on and get ready to go. Again, that is John Durham coming in to run for the Bombers. Durham, a junior for the Bombers. Hardeman hits to the plate. First pitch that Zayden Gillespie sees is going to be taken for strike one. 0-1 count. Hardeman's ahead here in the count early. Now he will miss high with this one. That is going to be ball one. So one ball, one strike here on Gillespie. Low pitch count. Decently low pitch count for Hardeman here early in this one. And now this is going to be tapped foul by Gillespie. That's going to make the count one ball, two strikes, two out. So after an error allowed the Bombers runner, Hardeman, one strike away here from getting out of the inning, keeping this game scoreless after one. Next pitch from Hardeman on the way. And it's going to be swing in a miss, but that one's in the dirt, gets away from Wells. And so Gillespie is going to be aboard. And Belker will move up to third base. And now runners are at corners with two outs for Brownstown St. Elmo. Runners are at first and third. Again, that is the courtesy runner, John Durham, at third. Zayden Gillespie at first now with Nolan Wilhauer. I mean, to the plate for his first at bat. Still two outs here in the bottom of the first. And first pitch he sees is going to be lined foul down the right side. So the count is going to be 0-1. No balls, one strike. Will Howard looking down at Betsy, waiting for the sign, now steps in as Hardeman comes set. Runners are off to their lead. And here's going to be a liner. This one's going out into right field. And making the catch is going to be Harlan McConkey as he drifts over and makes the catch to end the inning. And we will be scoreless after one here in this one between Brownstown, Sanibel, and Calgary Beach City. And you're listening to the Blankenship Feed Sale Game of the Week here on 107.1 FM, WKRV.
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0: It is going to be the 4, 5, and 6 batters due up for CHBC here in the top of the second inning. That's going to be Caden Ondas, Max Kircher, and Zach Bennett. Here is the center fielder, Caden Ondas. First pitch he sees from Gillespie, and it's high out ball one. On this ahead here early, one ball, no strike. Now this one's going to be blown in the dirt, but he will get on his chasing. That's going to make the count 1-1 after that swing and miss. Gillespie done a good job so far, really getting the batters to chase low and away. Now comes back, works inside, he'll miss inside. That's going to be ball two. So Ondas ahead here in the count now. Two balls, one strike. Next pitch on the way. And that one's going to miss high. That is ball three. So Ondas well ahead here in the count now. Three balls and a strike. Three balls and one strike. And this one's going to miss as well. And Caden Ondas is the first base runner of the day for the Bobcats after he draws a walk to lead things off here top of the second inning. That's going to bring Max Kircher to the plate. Third stop, the third baseman. Third baseman for Kircher. After him is going to be Zach Bennett. Ondas getting out of lead. Thought he might take a bigger secondary lead, but he stopped as Gillespie looks over his shoulder. Now comes to the plate, and this one's going to miss. Four ball one. First base runner for the Bobcats. Now, Ondas has speed over there on first. Now gets secondary lead. Gillespie going to check the runner. And Ondas back in there safely. Count again, 1-0. On Kircher. Gillespie to the plate. And this is going to be taken four. Ball strike one. So count moves to one ball and one strike here. On the Bobcats, third baseman Max Kircher. Again, Caden Ondas takes his lead off first. Ondas inches out further, but Gillespie going to fire to the plate. Here's going to be a line drive down the line, and that's going to bring Ondas around the third, and it's deep down in the right corner. Ondas going to be held up, though, at third base. Coach Noble going to hold Ondas up, and it's going to be a stand-up double for Max Kircher for the Bobcats' first hit of this ballgame. Both runners now, both of the first two batters of this top of the second inning are in scoring position for the Bobcats. Ondas at third, Kircher at second. And here is the left fielder, another lefty for the Bobcats, Zach Bennett. Pitch from Gillespie to Bennett. And Bennett's going to take that one for called strike one. And runners now at second and third for the Bobcats. The Calista here in a jam early. And this one is going to get swing and a miss, and that's going to be strike two on Bennett. Again, no outs yet here in the top of the second. As both of the first two batters here this inning on for CHBC. Calista, deep breath, fires to the plate. And he's going to just miss with this one. And that is going to be ball one. Just missing outside. On that one was Gillespie. Next one, this is going to be a ground ball to third base, fielder's choice, as Wilms going to come home to Velker. Velker puts the tag on, and on it will be out, coming home. Zach Bennett will get aboard on the fielder's choice. Percher advances up to third, but Ondas will be out at home. And we remain scoreless here in this one. Nothing, nothing. Top of second inning. That was the first out for the Bobcats. Here is now Lance Rodermel into the plate. Or into the box. Steps to the plate. And he can bring a run home. Runners at the corners now for the Bobcats. Here's Gillespie. He'll step off to around third to first. And he will catch him as Gillespie with the pickoff of Bennett. So Gillespie taking a step towards third and then turning around and firing at first base for pickoff Bennett, and that's two outs now for Bobcats. Now here's a called strike one as Rodermel taking a look at that one. Gillespie now to the plate. A little off-speed pitch, misses well outside with that one, ball one. Count is one ball, one strike now here on Rodermel. Two outs here on the Bobcat. Now just a runner at third. Now again going with some off speed. But again, this is outside. Big hooking off speed pitch there. But cannot get the batter to chase. It's two balls, one strike. And now this pitch is going to miss low as well. So now Lance Rodermel has himself well ahead. Three balls and one strike. Three balls, one strike, two outs. Here in top of the first, Lance Rodermel at the plate. Gillespie is going to line one just over the glove of the leaping latch, and that's going to bring one run in, and it will be a single. So a single for Lance Rodermel and an RBI as CHBC going to take the lead here in this one, 1-0 top of the second inning. So 1-0. The lead now for the Bobcats, two outs still here in the top of the second. Ronnie Dilley, the first baseman, now at the plate for the Bobcats. Gillespie taking a long look at Rodermel over on first. Now time is going to be called by Dilley. He steps out, now steps back in. Gillespie again taking a long look over at first base. Now comes set. Long pause here by Gillespie. Now he will fire to the plate, misses well high, and that's going to be ball one. So 1-0. Count on Dilley. In a long look over by Gillespie, over his shoulder. At Rodermel on first, and then fires to the plate. This one's going to be taken for strike one. So one ball, one strike here on Dilley. In two outs, top of the second inning. CHBC with one run so far on the RBI single by Lance Rodermel down the right field line. Just over the outreach club with the first baseman for BFE. Here's Gillespie. Nods, likes the sign. Fires to the plate. Swing and miss. Strike two. That's going to make it one ball, two strikes for the count. Two outs here. On Ronnie Dilley. Long look given by Gillespie. Over the shoulder before he comes set. Fires to the plate. Swing and miss. Strike three. So Jace Gillespie able to get out of the inning, but allows one run on the RBI single by Lance Rodermel. CHBC holds the 1-0 lead here in this one. When we come back, it'll be Brownstown standing with the plate as we move to the bottom of the second inning. You're listening to the I-70 Sports Blankenship Feed Sales Game of the Week here between Brownstown St. Elmo and Cabinet Future City on 107.1 FM, WKRV.
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0: 1-0, the lead for Cowden here, Feature City over Brownstown Salem here in this one after the broadcast, scoring in the top half of this inning. So it is going to be 6-7-8 due up for the Bombers. So that is going to be Dodge Wilm, the designated hitter Tucker Davidson, and Gavin Schnari. Dale Hardeman back to work on the mound for the Bobcats. With a 1-0 count, here is a ground ball to second base by Wilms. And Wilms with a lot of speed there, and Cox unable to come up with that ground ball at second base. And so Dodge Wilms will be aboard on the E4. And now here's Wilms moving up to second base. The leadoff man on second for the Bombers, but he couldn't get away with it. But Cox bobbling it, throws it away. So Dodge Wilms is at second. Here is Tucker Davidson at the plate. First pitch is going to be ball one. Now he takes this one for a call of strike one. That makes count one ball, one strike here on Davidson. Gavin Schnari waits on deck for the Bombers. Hardeman, the lefty on the mound, takes a look at Wilms. Fires to the plate, now it's going to be fouled off. Looks like it might have caught a little bit of the foot of Davidson on that foul ball. It's going to be one ball and two strikes. So one ball, two strikes here on Davidson. Hardeman taking time just a little bit to catch a breather. Grabs that ball and walks back to the mound, comes set, he's ready to go again. And this one's going to be fouled back to the backstop by Davidson. So the count will stay one ball, two strikes. So normally this, prior to last year, this would have been a double conference matchup for NTC and EIC, but the EIC moving their conference tournament. Essentially, they really, I guess, don't have a conference tournament per se anymore for the EI. What they do is they Midland Trail Conference, Egyptian Illini Conference matchup, and they do that a little bit later this fall. So they don't have a true EI conference tournament, so now this is just a single conference game. And Davidson's going to poke this one. It's going to be a line out to center field, and tagging up at third is going to be Dodge Wilms, and he will come in and score. And we'll tie this game up. Dodge Wilms will tag up on the line drive to center. And he comes home to score from third. And that ties the game up at 1-1. Tie game 1-1 here in the bottom of the second inning. As we're down to the number 8 batter for Brownstown Salem, Gavin Schnari is Fred Fuller, the leap on deck. Pitch from Hardeman. That's going to be taken for strike one. So Hardeman working a little bit quicker now here. Schnari's going to take that one for a called strike two as well. And Hardeman not wasting any time now. With this batter, he just went boom, boom, boom, and really didn't give Schnari time to think. And Schnari just looked at strike three, so that's two outs now on the Bombers here in the inning. So puts at the number 9 batter, Fred Toller, his first appearance at the plate today. after DHBC goes around the horn with it, Hardman gets the ball back. His first pitch to Toler is going to be taken for called strike. So strike one here on Toler. And his next pitch, he's going to tap his third baseman. And it is going to be out number three of the inning as Kurt Drabel scoops that one up, fires over to first for the out. The Brownstown Phantom were able to tie this thing up. They get one run across the plate, tie this thing up 1-1. That's where we stand here as we get ready to head into the third inning. Again, you're listening to the I-70 Sports Blankenship Seed Bills Game of the Week here on 107.1 FM, WKRV.
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0: We are all tied up here at 1-1 as we head into the third inning. And it is going to be the number 9 batter to lead things off for CHPC before we return to the top of the order. Here is Harlan McConkey, and he's going to pop this one up as it's going to be Zayden Glissy taking a step in, and he will catch that white pop-up for out number 1. So McConkey pops out, shortstop for out number 1 here in the inning. Puts this around to the top of the order. Here is Cale Hardeman, a long line drive down the right field line. And that is going to be a long, long foul ball, and Hardeman will retreat back to the plate. 3:05 down the right field line here at Bob Page Field. Looks like Smith was having to go deep in the corner as he was chasing that long foul ball from Hardeman. So long strike one. And this one is going to be popped up. This one is going to be Sullivan Smith again on right field, having to drift in and make the catch there for the Bombers. As that looks like it had a possibility kind of dropping that no man's land between second base, right field, and center fielder is coming over as well, but Sullivan Smith will drift in, makes the catch for out number 2 for the Bombers for that one. So after the pop out by McConkey and the fly out by Hardeman, that puts 2 outs here and the top of the third, and Connor Vaughn steps to the plate for the Bobcats. He's 0-1 today with a strikeout. And this pitch will be in the dirt for ball 1. Count is 1-1 here on Vaughn. On the shortstop to the Bobcats today. Pitch from Gillespie. That's going to miss low and in the dirt. And that'll be ball 2. 2-2 count here on Vaughn. Jace Gillespie back to work for his third inning on the mound. And he will get Vaughn chasing this one a bit high, and that'll be strike 2. The count moves 2-2. Gillespie ahead here in the count. As he needs just 1, he will miss with this one, and that's going to even things up with a full count. 3-2, so 1 pitch away from a walk, 1 from a strikeout. And Vaughn's going to win this one. He'll win this battle as it is going to be. The second drawn walk of the day by the Bobcats. That's with Connor Vaughn on board at first. Here's Isaac Wells coming to play. He is 0-1 today as he struck out in the first inning. Again, one of the lefties on this team for the Bobcats. Hardeman is a lefty. Wells is a lefty. They've got a few of them in this order today, facing the righty Gillespie of Bombers. It's Jace Gillespie. Of course, they have the two brothers, Jason and Zayden. So Jace on the mound today. Takes a long look at the runner now. Gets his sign. Double check over the shoulder. Fires through the plate, and it's a high pop-up. It's going to be Latch calling for that one. And Logan Latch will make the catch for out number three. That one looked like it might have a chance to get over his head, but Latch drifts back and makes the catch with just one more step, and we are scoreless in the top of the third. So Bobcats able to score one run in the second inning, but can't keep that going here in the third. Is held scoreless in the third, so this game will stay tied up at 1-1. As we move to the bottom of the third inning, at Brownstown Salem will have the top of their order due up. You're listening to fall baseball action here between Brownstown Salem and Cavaliers Beecher City for your I-70 Sports Blankenship Seed Sales Game of the Week here on 107.1 FM, WKRV.
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0: We are tied up here, one apiece, between Brownstown, San Juan, County here at Beecher City, here in our game of the week. BHBC, through three innings, has had four base runners. Fielder's choice and a pickoff. Sent two of them back to the bench. They scored one and then also have stranded one runner on the other side for Brownstown Salem. They've had four base runners. And they have brought one run in. They are back around at the top of their order. And there is their catcher, Calvin Velker. Takes the first pitch he sees from ball one. Now the next offering from Hardman is going to miss four balls two. Cale Hardman in his third inning of work on the mound here for the Bobcats. He has fallen behind in this count to Calvin Velker. Two balls, no strikes. Now Velker will take this next pitch, four balls. It's three balls and no strikes. Hardman unable to find strike zone yet here in this inning. Now he's going to miss high with this one, and Calvin Velker will draw the walk for the Bombers. That is the first walk given up today by Hardman. And that puts a runner on first for the Bombers with no outs here in the top of the third. That will bring Jace Gillespie to the plate. He's 0-for-1 today. He popped out to second base in his first at bat. And here is a light grounder to Hardman, the shortstop. Goes to second. They go for the turn, and they will get the double play. So nice job of Hardman immediately spinning. Goes to second base. And able to make the turn is the Bobcats, and they will get the double play. And that puts us at two outs here in the top of the third, bringing Logan Latch to the plate for the Bombers. He's 0-for-1 with a strikeout today. Now Isaac Wells going to take a quick timeout. Him and Hardman are going to talk about things, getting on the same page. Very, very short conversation as Wells back to the plate. Latch getting some words from Coach Ryan Becky. Wells is set. And here comes Latch back to the plate for the Bombers. and two outs here in this bottom of the third, and we are all tied up, one run apiece. Cale Hardeman on the mound for the Bobcats. Pitch is going to be taken. Four called, strike one. So Latch will look at this first pitch, called strike one. 0-1 the count. And that pitch, swing and a miss. That'll be strike two, so Latch finds himself in an 0-2 hole here with two outs in the inning. If we would get to him, Zayden Gillespie awaits on deck for the Bombers. And now here is a sweeping hook for Hardeman, and he will catch Logan Lash swinging and missing. And that is going to be out number three. So Brownstown Sam held scoreless in the third as well. So we will stay at a 1-1 ball game at the end of the third inning. And this is Brownstown Sam on Count Harris Beecher City. All tied up at one apiece in this National Trail Conference matchup. 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We'll come back with more of our Game of the Week after this.
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15: Hi, this is Monica Chandler from Wilmington.

thumbnail. Second pitch has Ondas going to chase low and outside, and that'll be strike two. So count 0-2 here on Ondas. Caden Ondas, center fielder for the Bobcats, and now I have a check on the swing as initially said that he went. They're going to do it. Check down, and that'll be ball one. So one ball, two strikes count. Velker thought they had the out. They're starting to throw it down to go around the horn. Home plate up, checking down. Caden Ondas is going to stay alive at the plate with a 1-2 count. Now this pitch is going to spike in front of the plate, so that'll make it ball two, and the count is 2-2. So two balls, two strikes on Caden Ondas. Next pitch from Jace Gillespie, and it's going to be driven into center field. Nolan Lohauer will drift over, and he will make the catch for out number one. On is able to stay alive and see a few pitches, but then flies out to center field to lead things off for the Bobcats. Here at the top of the fourth inning, that's going to bring Max Kircher to the plate. And Kircher is 1-for-1 today. He had a stand-up double in the second inning. And he will fall behind here 0-1 as that first pitch from Glissy was a strike. Now this one's going to be taken for strike two. Now Kirch are going to have to be swinging at anything close here, and he does, and it's a light tapper to third base. Wilms is going to have to charge that one. Makes the throw over to Latch at first, and Latch pulled off the base, but he'll make the sweet tag for out number two. So a strong hit fly ball to center field, unable to result in anything for the Bobcats, and now a slow roll in the third. Unable to come up with a base hit as well. So now that puts the Bobcats at two outs here. And here is Roger Mellon, hard grounder, second base. And that's going to get by the Bomber second baseman, Toler. And Roger Mellon will be, or excuse me, Bennett. That was Bennett. Bennett is aboard with two outs. I'm looking ahead on my score sheet. So I looked ahead. This is Roger Mellon coming up. Zach Bennett has reached base in both of his appearances. Gets his lead off first. Let's be take a look over. Now he's going to check over on Bennett, and Bennett back in there safely. Bennett was picked off in the second inning after reaching base. So Gillespie going to have his eye on him. He's taking an extended look over. Now comes set. Bennett off to his lead. Rogermelt set in the box. Long pause here on the set by Gillespie. He will fire in. Rogermelt going to take this one for a called strike. So Lance Rogermelt be designated hitter. He's batting for the second baseman, Brody Cox, for the Bobcats. Again, a look, clear look over by Gillespie at Bennett, who's off to his lead at first. Bennett extends his lead just a little bit. Gillespie going to fire to the plate. Here's a swing and a miss by Rodermel. It's going to be strike two. Count now 0-2 with two outs here. So 0-2, the count on Rodermel. Two outs here. Top of the fourth inning. Tied game 1-1 between Brownstown, Santa Monica County, and Teacher City. And now this one's going to be fouled back and out of play. So Rodermel will stay alive at the plate with the 0-2 count. No balls, two strikes, runner on first for the Bobcats. Two outs here. Top of the fourth, Jace Gillespie on the mound for the Bombers. Fires to the plate, he'll spike that one in front of the plate, and it gets past Velker, and Bennett will move up to second base on the wild pitch. So there's one ball, two strikes now on Rodermel. Bobcats now with a runner in scoring position as Zach Bennett is at second. Now this one's going to be fouled off as Rodermel able to fight that one away and get a piece of it. Stays alive at the plate with a 1-2 count. In two outs, runner at second for the Bobcats. Rodermel had the RBI single down the right baseline in the second inning.

0: runner on, score the Bobcats only run with that RBI, but cannot get the matchup to happen this time as he will strike out for the third out of the inning. So the Bobcats get someone in scoring position but can't bring him around, so we'll stay tied up at 1-1 here midway through the fourth inning. So Brownstown Santa Monica out here at Beach City again tied up 1-1 midway through the fourth inning. Take a break. And when we come back, we'll have the bottom of the fourth inning for you here for this I-70 Sports Blankenship Feed Sales Game of the Week here on 107.1 FM, WKRV.
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0: Bottom of the fourth inning coming up for you here in this one between Brownstown, St. Elmo, and Calvin Harris Beecher City. We're all tied up at one piece as Bobcats got on the board in the top of the second inning. Brownstown, St. Elmo answered with one run in the bottom of the second. Then both teams scoreless in the third inning, and BHBC put a man in scoring position here at the top of this inning and just unable to get him around with two outs as a strikeout ended the inning. Sends it to the bottom of the fourth, where we will have the number 4, 5, and 6 batters, harder the order due up here for the Bombers. Zayden Gillespie at the plate, and then due up are Nolan Wilhauer and Dodge Wilms. 1-1 the count here on Gillespie. That is Cale Hardman back to work on the mound for the Bobcats. And Gillespie can't hold up on that one. Can't hold up. It goes around, and it's going to be 1-2. Hardman ahead here in the count. It's his sign into the windup. And this one is going to be blown out. Gets away from Wells, but no harm done. This is the first batter of the inning for the Bombers. 2-2 count here on Zayden Gillespie. Pitch from Hardman, and that's going to be line foul. Down the field line. Fouling out a play down the right field line for Zayden Gillespie. But he'll stay alive at the plate here. The count still 2-2. 2-2 count on Gillespie. Hardman looks in for the sign, now into the windup. And the pitch is going to be low and in the dirt. Comes inside towards the feet of Gillespie there. So the count will move to 3-2. Full count here, 3-2 on Gillespie. Hardman got ahead here in the count early, but now finds himself with full count position, misses high and out with this one. So that is going to be the second walk of the game given up by Hardman. That's the leadoff man aboard for the Bombers. The leadoff man aboard for the Bombers at first with Nolan Wilhauer coming to the plate. He lined out to right field in his first at-bat of the day back in the first inning. Lefty Hardman takes a long look at Gillespie over at first, fires to the plate, and he misses 4-1. One and oh. Count on Wilhauer. Hardman checks runner again, fires to the plate. He will miss with this one. A little low and inside. So Will Howard's gotten ahead of Hardman here in the count. 2-0. Zayden Gillespie with his lead off of first for the Bombers. Hardman on the mound for the Bobcats. Fires to the plate. He's going to tie with this one. Wells going to check down first. Gillespie able to get in there safely. As Dilley had to reach out for that one and then able to get the tag swung around in time. So Gillespie back in there safely on the check throw down. 3-0 the count here on Will House. Pitch to the plate. Is going to miss. And that's going to be back-to-back walks given up by Hardeman to start this fourth inning. And that's going to bring Coach Andy Noble out to have a talk with Hardeman. So first two batters aboard for the Bombers here in the bottom of the fourth inning. Back-to-back walks given up. Hardeman had only given up one walk before this inning in the game. Gave up a walk in the third inning, but now back-to-back walks to start this inning. Coach Noble out to have a talk, brings the infield in as Zayden Gillespie at second and Nolan Wilhauer for the Bombers at first. So Dodge Wilms comes to the plate next for the Bombers. He reached base on an error back in the second inning, eventually came around to score. When he tagged up, he ended up at second base on the air as the ball was thrown away. Stole third, and then tagged up and came home on the line out to center field by Tucker Davison. So here's Wilms at the plate again. Again, reach base on an error, and this pitch from Hardeman is going to miss high after that conference with Coach Noble. Want to know the count here on Wilms. Tucker Davison awaits on deck for the Bombers. And this next pitch from Hardeman is going to miss high as well. That is ball two. The two balls, no strikes. Count here on Wilms. Hardeman checks a runner at second, fires to the plate. And this one going to miss a bit high as well. A bit high and possibly a bit outside. As count moves to three balls in, no strikes. Hardeman in two to the windup. And this one's going to catch at the top of the zone for called strike one. So the count now, three balls and one strike here on Wilms. Three balls, one strike. No outs here, bottom of the fourth. Brownstown threatening with runners at first and second, but no outs. And now this one will miss outside. As Hardeman able to work it down a little bit, but unfortunately missed outside with that one. So that is three walks to start the inning for Hardeman, and that's going to bring Coach Noble back out of the dugout. And second time in the inning means we'll have a pitching change for the Bobcats here in this one. We'll see who Coach Noble is going to go with. Right now he's talking to his full infield. And he's going to hand the ball over to Connor Vaughn. Connor Vaughn going to take over pitching duties for the Bobcats. So while he gets his warm-up tosses done and we get the lineup all reset here, we will go ahead and take a break here on WKRV and come back with more Game of the Week baseball action for you.
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0: Connor Vaughn going to come in and take over pitching duties for the Bobcats here in this one. So it looks like Kircher is going to make the move over to shortstop for the Bobcats. That's somebody different. Can't tell exactly who it is over a third. 19? So it looks like 19. Check my roster to see who that is. It looks like Curtis Bethel is going to take over at third base for the Bobcats. Tucker Davis in the slate, 1-1 count, and he's going to get this one past Bethel. That'll bring one run in, and coming around to score as well is going to be Nolan Wilhauer. So Tucker Davidson, hard ground ball, and he's able to drive two in, as it's going to be Wilhauer coming in to score. First Gillespie and then Wilhauer coming in to score. Dodge Wilms will truck it around and makes it in the third safely, and heading to second is going to be Davidson. Hard hit ground ball. Bethel was playing off the base quite a bit, but a hard hit ground ball is going to get right past him, and two more RBI all on the book for Davidson, and it's going to make it 3-1. He will have pinch runner coming in for him. It's going to be number 3, Paxton Childress, for the Bombers. Childress looks like coming in to run for the Bombers. Holding up at third was Dodge Wilms. The two runners still in scoring position for the Bombers with no outs yet here in the bottom of the fourth inning. Here is Gavin Schnarre at the plate now. Schnarre holding up on that one. He'll take that for called strike one. 0-1 the count here on Schnarre. Again, no outs for the Bombers as they've taken a 2-run lead here, 3-1, bottom of the fourth. Schnarre doesn't pull the trigger on that one either. We'll take that called strike, and he's in a hole now here, 0-2. So Vaughn, now the righty for the Bobcats on the mound. Working well ahead here in the count against Schnarre. Take a long look at Childress off at second. Childress off to a very big lead. Wells is going to find this one, but it's going to drift back, and Wells can't come up with that foul pop-up, as it looks like he was going to be able to settle underneath it, but it drifted back towards the field. And Wells unable to come up with that one, so that is going to be lucky for Schnarre, as he will stay alive at the plate with no balls, two strikes. Nice shovel, Wells, to find that one. Looks like he was going to settle on, but instead it just drifted right back. 0-2 the count. Vaughn to the plate, and there's a grounder to Bethel. Bethel has a little trouble coming up with this one. Fires over to first. Can't fire in time. Nice pick by Dilly at first. But Schnarre with some wheels getting down the line, he will be safe at first base after the bobble by Bethel at third. One run will come in to score, and Brownstown lead is now 4-1. Pinch runner Childress will move up to third base. Runners are at the corner for the Bombers. 4-1, Brownstown Sound leading CHBC here now in the bottom of the fourth inning. Still no out. Number 9 batter, Fred Toler, at the plate for BSD. He's going to miss high, and Wells will fire down at second. Looks like they were going to try and go for the cut play, but nobody makes a catch for CHBC. So Childress is going to come in to score, and sliding in safely to third is going to be Schnarre. He was taking second on that one and read that one very well. As soon as that got through both the second baseman and the shortstop, made his way into third, and that's where the runner stands now for the Bombers. 5-1, Brownstown with 4 runs so far in the inning, still no outs, and they lead 5-1 over CHBC with a runner at third. Here's a swing and a miss by Toler. The count is 1-1 now. Well, I'm going to miss low one in the dirt with this one, so the count moves to 2 balls and 1 strike. Connor Vaughn working on the mound for Bobcats, and this one finds it right over the head of his teammate Schnarre. Schnarre was ducking. Coach Becky was skittering away on that line foul by Toler to make it 2 balls, 2 strikes. And now Vaughn just able to freeze Toler for a called strike 3. Toler just kind of looking. Can't believe that He didn't swing at that pitch, so he was not happy that he didn't try and put the bat on the ball with that one. That is going to be just the first out of the inning for the Bombers. They still have a run at third, and they're back around at the top of their order with Calvin Belker. Belker now putting the bunt down, and it's a squeeze, and they'll get a run in, and Belker's going to be safe at first. Nope, they got him in time. The CHBC, nice job of getting a throw from Vaughn to Dilly, and he's going to be out at first for Belker, but he does get the run in. So it is going to be two outs here in the inning. Nice job by Vaughn getting that to Dilly for the out. Again, Brownstown does bring one run in. Makes it 6-1. So 1-3 on the bunt makes it two outs. As Jace Gillespie now stepping into the box. Gillespie is 0-2 today. He's popped out to second base and then grounded into a double play back in the third inning. So he's looking for his first hit today. And count stands now at 1-1. Pitch from Vaughn on the way. This one's going to be fouled back and out of play. So the count now, 1-2. So 1-2 here on Jace Gillespie. Vaughn gets a sign into the windup. A little off speed with that, and he's able to freeze Gillespie for out number three. So 5 runs across the plate for Brownstown, staying in the bottom of the fourth as they take a 6-1 lead. They break up the tie game, take that 6-1 lead in the fourth inning. We will take a break and come back. We'll have the box catch at the plate for the top of the fifth inning here in your I-70 Sports Blankenship Seed Sales Game of the Week here on WKRV.
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0: 6-1, Brownstown Sanimal leads Cowden Harris Beecher City as we head to the fifth inning. And after a 1-1 ball game in the second inning, scoreless in the third, and then in the fourth, Brownstown Sanimal just able to put 5 runs on the board in the bottom half of the inning, so we stand at 6-1, the lead for Brownstown Sanimal over CHBC here heading into the fifth inning. And it is going to be the number 8, number 9, and number 1 hitters due up for the Bobcats. Ronnie Dilly will lead things off. He's 0-1 today. Struck out in his first plate appearance back in the second inning for the Bobcats. And then on deck is going to be Bethel. So that is who Bethel came in for. And the top half of the inning. And Ronnie Dilly finds himself in a quick 0-2 hole here as leadoff batter in the fifth inning, and let's be able to get him to chase that one, swinging this for strike three. So strikeout will start things off here in the top of the fifth inning. And here is going to be Curtis Bethel for the Bobcats. First pitch is going to be strike one. Jace Gillespie working his fifth inning on the mound, and now he's going to hit Bethel. Curtis Bethel going to be hit by a pitch in his first at-bat. That gives the Bobcats the runner on with one out and brings us back around to the top of the order to Cale Hardeman. Hardeman, 0 for 2 today, struck out his first plate appearance in the first inning. Blew out to right field, back in the third, and have a check on the runner at first. Bethel back in there safely. The ball got away first base, but the runner stays at first after diving back in. Bethel off to his lead again. Gillespie, a long look at the runner before coming set. Now he's going to check on him again, and Bethel again back in there safely.

0: That's off to his lead. Well, is he not going to check on him this time? Instead, fires to the plate. He's going to miss with this one, though, for ball one. So Hardeman, head here early in the count. One ball, no strike. One ball, no strikes. One out here in the top of the fifth inning. Cale Hardeman at the plate for the bomb cap. And here's a line drive hit. That's going to be a line drive single over into left center field. And Bethel chugging around to third, and the throw not even going to be made. As Hardeman, a big wide turnaround first, but they throw it into second, and Hardeman retreats back to the bag. And so the Bobcats will have runners at first and third with one out here. The runners at first and third for the Bobcats. After the single by Hardeman. And that's going to bring Connor Vaughn to the plate. Vaughn struck out his first play appearance in the first inning, but he threw a walk in the third inning for being stranded on base. Let's see if he can help himself a little bit here, maybe drive in a run or two, and try and close this score up a little bit. Batter going to be granted time here. Gillespie goes ahead, does the right thing, and goes ahead and fires the pitch in. Don't ever want a pitcher stopping in their windup. Back at the timeout granted. It'll be a no pitch. And Gillespie comes reset again. Checks the runner, fires to the plate. Vaughn going to take this one low for ball one. And Bethel out to his lead at third. Hardeman at first. And swinging a miss by Vaughn. That'll be strike one. Count moves to one ball, one strike. Bobcats, see if they can get a little something going on here. Top of the fifth and cut back away at the Bombers' lead. Bobcats pitcher Connor Vaughn at the plate right now with a 1-1 count, one out. He's going to take this next pitch for called strike two. So Vaughn behind here in the count, one ball, two strikes. So 1-2 the count on Vaughn. He's going to check the runners at first and third, come set. After a deep breath, here is the pitch, and Hardeman coming up to second. The runner going to stay put at third, though. So Welker with the throw down, but Bethel going to retreat back to third. So runners at second and third now, both in scoring position with one out. Count 2-2 here on Vaughn. And now Vaughn, a little bloop single going to be past the second baseman. That's going to bring one run in, and Connor brings one in to Hardeman, slowing up before he gets to third, and it looks like Noble wanted him to go ahead and come in to score, but Hardeman has slowed down, so he will just stay at third. So just one run in on the Connor Vaughn single. The runner's not. Now it's corners again for the Bobcats. They get one run back. Got the BSC lead down to four runs, 6-2. Still just one out here in the top of the fifth. Isaac Wells at the plate. He is 0-2 today with a strikeout and a pop-out. Next first pitch for ball one. Next pitch from Gillespie. Check swing by Wells. And it's going to be strike one. So 1-1 the count here on Isaac Wells. Gillespie is going to check the runner at first. Vaughn back in there safely. Took a look at the runner ahead of him, Hardeman at third, and then spun around, made the check throw over to first, gone back in there safely. Runner still at the corners for the Bobcats, swinging a miss here by Wells, and that's going to make it a 1-2 count. One ball, two strikes here on Isaac Wells. Runners at first and third off to their lead. So this before the Bombers, taking a long lick. Brought that to the plate. Just, again, it seems like just watching him tonight, every time he takes that long, long look, Gillespie missing high with the next pitch, and that's what he did with that one. Took that long look and missed high. So Vaughn into second base, and defensive indifference there. Welker not even attempting to throw down. Both runners in scoring position. The count now full on Wells. If he can drive something in, instead he'll draw a walk. So that's going to load the bases up for the Bobcats. Nice eye there by Isaac Wells. Takes ball four, loads the bases, and just one out here for the Bobcats, and that's going to bring DSC Coach Ryan Bethew out of the dugout now. Have a talk with his pitcher, Jace Gillespie. Coach Bethew talking with his pitcher and infield. So while they have a little talk, we're going to go ahead and take a quick break here during this game of the week on WKRV.
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0: So Jace Gillespie will stay on the mound for the Bombers. But his next few pitches will be taken for ball one and ball two by Caden Ondas. Ondas working with. Bases loaded now for the Bobcats. They'll take this third pitch again, but this is going to be a called strike. Count now, two balls, one strike on Ondas. Runners off to their lead. Here's a swing and a miss for strike two. It is now two balls and two strikes. One out here in the top of the fifth inning. Bobcats with the bases loaded. They're trailing Brownstown St. Elmo 6-2. Next pitch on the way from Gillespie. And Ondas wanted that one, but held up, and instead it's going to be a called strike three, and that is going to be out number two. Now here is Max Kircher at the plate. He had a stand-up double to right field in the second inning, and then ground out in the fourth inning, so he's one for two on the day. Came around and scored. First run of the game for the Bobcats. Pitch from Gillespie. And that's going to be called strike. So the count is one ball, one strike here on Kircher. Two outs here, top of the fifth. Bases loaded for the Bobcats. And Kircher, check swing, kind of spun away, thought that was going to come in. So we'll slow roll with the shortstop. Dane Gillespie will pick it up, fires over Latch at first for the out. And Jace Gillespie able to get out of a bases loaded jam and hold CHBC scoreless in the fifth inning. So it is going to stay a four-run lead for the Bombers, 6-2 here midway through the fifth inning. We will take a break, and when we come back, we'll have the bottom of the fifth inning for you here on your I-70 Sports Blanket Chip Seed Sales Game of the Week on WKRV.
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0: Brownstown staying on the lead and counter here, feature City 6-2 as we head to the bottom of the fifth inning. And it is going to be the 6-7-8 hitters due up for Brownstown staying on, Well, it helps if I look to the right side. It's going to be the 3-4-5 hitters. So at the top of the sixth inning, it'll be the 6-7-8 hitters due up for CHBC, but it is going to be 3-4-5 hitters. So 3-4-5, Logan Latches, Aiden Glossy, and Nolan Wilhauer due up for the Bombers. Brownstown Sandal with five runs in the bottom of the fourth inning to take a 6-2 lead. like we're going to have another switch, as Wells is going to move to third base. Connor Vaughn still on the mound for the Bobcats. It's still going to be Kircher at shortstop. Dilly at first. And it looks like it's still Cox at second base.

0: looking at their roster, the only other catcher listed besides Wells is Bethels. I'm guessing it was just a simple switch between Wells and Bethels, between catcher and third. So here is Logan Latch. At the plate, the lead things off for the Bombers here in the bottom of the fifth. Takes first pitch he sees for ball one. Now the next pitch from Vaughn is going to be taken for ball two. So Latch ahead here in the count, two balls, no strikes. Next pitch from Vaughn on the way. And this is a light pop-up, and Bethel will settle under and make the catch for out number one. So foul pop-up for Latch. It is the first out of the inning for the Bombers. Taking a look down, it looks like Dodge Wilms is warming up for the Bombers down in the bullpen, down the left field line. It's going to be Zayden Gillespie at the plate for the Bombers, and he lines up on foul down the third baseline, left field line. So he will have a count of 0-1. Yeah, just by the motion, it looks like that is Wilms. We could see a pitching change at the top of the sixth for the Bombers. Next pitch from Vaughn is going to miss high. That is just ball one. One ball, one strike here on Zayden Gillespie. One out here, bottom of the fifth. Next pitch from Vaughn. And going to hook in there for strike two. Nice sweeping pitch there by Vaughn. Throws Gillespie, made it one and two. One ball, two strikes. Next pitch from Vaughn. This one's going to miss low and out. Gillespie taking that one all the way, so the count's going to move to two balls and two strikes. Two balls, two strikes count here. On Gillespie, one out, bottom of the fifth. And now, another nice big hooking pitch by Vaughn. He'll catch Gillespie. As he just throws him for strike three. And so far, been two up and two down for the Bombers. So far, it looks like that was just pitch number seven of the inning for Vaughn. And it's going to be taken by Wilhelm for strike one. Count 0-1. Next pitch from Vaughn. Hard ground ball to third base. That's Isaac Wells with it. Loves it. Fires over, but he will fail that over the head of Dilly. And Wilhelm will be into second base standing up on the E5. A nice soft hand there by Wells. Cradles that hard ground ball and makes a nice play fielding it, but then just a high throw to first base. So Nolan Wilhauer is aboard with two outs after the error. He moved up to second on that overthrow. And here is Dodge Wilms. That's a plate for the Bombers. So he got in some quick warm-up pitches. Now he is a plate, two outs. So far at the plate today for the Bombers. Wilms reached base on an air back in the second inning. Walked in the fourth inning. He scored two runs today. He'll take the first pitch he sees for called strike one. Wilhauer off the big lead out at second base for the Bombers. Long going to take a long look in a set motion. Now here's a grounder. And another shot to third base. Wells ranging to his left. That was going to be in that 5-6 hole. And Wells having to try and range to his left. That was going to be a hard one to come up with, and he does not. So it is going to be runners at first and third now for the Bombers. A little roller in the grass there. Wilms, a lot of speed, so that was going to be a hard one to come up with. The runners at the corners for the Bombers, two outs. Tucker Davison is at the plate. Of course, Davison with a couple of big hits today. Had a big line out to center field that allowed Wilms to tag it from third base, come in to score the first run of the game. Of course, we were tied up 1-1 for a while there. And then in a big five-run inning for the Bombers, in the bottom of the fourth. Two of those runs were driven by Davison, who had a big hit to left center field. 1-1 the count on Davison awaits the next pitch. And here's a long fly ball. Center field is going to drift over and make the catch, though. Looks like that was on this drifting over and makes the catch for the Bombers and gets the Bobcats out of the jam here in this inning. So they keep it as a four-run ball game. Brownstown Salem will still lead the Bobcats 6-2. CHBC will come to the plate, start the sixth inning, see if they can get something going here late in this one. As again, Brownstown Salem leads down here to Peach City 6-2. 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
0: After five innings of work, Jace Gillespie is going to give way to Dodge Wilms to start the sixth inning here. So Dodge Wilms will come in to pitch for the Bombers. Jace Gillespie will end up with five innings of work and four hits in his five innings of work, gave up a couple of walks. And so Wilms now in the game. Looks like Gillespie is going to, they're just going to make a simple switch third for pitcher. So Jace Gillespie is going to move to third base where Dodge Wilms was. So we're going to have an all Gillespie left side of the infield for the Bombers. Jace is at third. Zayden is at shortstop. And it is going to be Zach Bennett, number six batter, lead things off for the Bobcats. So 6-7-8 do it for the Bobcats. That would be Zach Bennett, Lance Rittermel, and Ronnie Dilley. So Bennett reached base back in the second inning before being picked off. He reached base on an error in the fourth inning. So he's been on base both times, was picked off one. Advanced to second, his last at bat on a wild pitch. He reached on an error, ran second on a wild pitch, then was stranded at second base. So he's still looking for his first hit of the day. So here is Bennett facing Wilms for the first time. First pitch from Wilms. It's going to be swing and a miss for strike one. So 0-1 count here on Bennett. Wilms and to the windup. And that one's going to miss for ball one. So 1-1 the count here on Bennett. Wilms gets the sign he likes. Fires to the plate. A little pitch in that one, and Bennett is able to drive it past the center fielder. That's going to get over the head of Wilms, or excuse me, of Wilhauer. So the first batter Wilms faces. And now a big turn, a little bit too big of a turn at second base for Bennett. And somehow gets back in there. Looks like Kohler dropped the ball. So Bennett took a big wide swing around second base. The throw came in from center field from Wilhauer to Gillespie. And Gillespie looked at third and then turned, saw that Bennett was off second, made the throw over to Toller. Toller's going to drop the ball, so Bennett will be in the second safely. So with runner at second, no out. Here is Lance Rittermel, had an RBI single back in the second inning. Struck out in the fourth inning, so he has one for two today. First pitch is going to be strike one. And now he'll foul this one back to the screen, so count is going to be 0-2. The count here on Rotor Mount. As Wilms working from the stretch now. Takes a long look at Bennett at second. Now fires to the plate, swing and a miss for strike three. So that is one out now for the Bobcats. And that's going to bring Ronnie Dilley to the plate. Dilley looking for his first two of the day. He's over two with a pair of strikeouts. So Dilley looking to see if he can break through here in this top of the sixth inning with the runners back. Taking a long look at Bennett at second by Wilms. Fires to the plate. That's going to be taken for called strike one. 0-1 to count here on Dilley. 6-2, Brownstown, Phantom leads PHBC in the top of the sixth inning. Bobcats with a runner at second with one out. Ronnie Dilley at the plate. Pitch from BSC's Dodge Wilms. So going to be swing and miss strike two. So the count is no balls, two strikes. And just one out here with a runner at second for the Bobcats. Ronnie Dilley at the plate for CHBC with an 0-2 count. Dodge Wilms on the mound. Takes a look at Bennett, the runner at second. Fires to the plate. Here is a swing and miss for strike three. Two outs now for the Bobcats. With that runner Bennett still at second base. As here is Curtis Bethel. Came in the fourth inning. First played third, now last inning played catcher. And he's going to ground to second base. Toler Glove fires over Lash at first for out number three. So the Bobcats get their leadoff man aboard but can't do nothing with it. As they are held scoreless here in the top of the sixth inning, Brownstown Santa Maria remains ahead by 4-6-2. We'll take a break and come back. We'll have the bottom of the sixth inning for you here on your I-70 Sports Championship Seat Sales Game of the Week on 107.1 FM, WKRV.
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0: Town here at Beecher City. I'm going to go with a new pitcher here in the bottom of the sixth inning. As Isaac Wells can come in to pitch now for the Bobcats. Trying to look here at the defensive makeup. Looks like Kircher is going to go back to third base.

see if I'm right. It looks like that is Vaughn. Yeah, Vaughn went back to shortstop, so they will just make the switch on the left side of the infield with Kircher going back to third base. Vaughn goes back to shortstop. It'll still be Cox at second, Dilley over at first. So Isaac Wells will come in to pitch. Bethel will be doing his second inning work behind the plate. And it is going to be the number 8, number 9, and number 1 batters due up for the Bombers. Isaac Wells going to miss high with this first one. Sails that one a bit high. 4-1. 6-2, it is a 4-run lead for Brownstown Sam as we get into the bottom of the 6th here. Third pitcher of the game for the Bobcats. This is going to be strike 1 on Schnarr. 1-1 on Schnarr, swinging a miss, strike 2. So Wells ahead here in the count. 1-2. Shakes off the first sign he sees. Likes the second one. Fires to the plate. And Schnarr can't hold up on that check swing. And it's going to be a strikeout of Schnarr. So Wells will strike out. First batter he sees. And now here comes Toler to the plate for the Bombers. Toler 0-2 today. Ground out to third in the second inning and struck out in the fourth. So Toler looking for his first hit of the day. Picks first pitch he sees for 1. So 1-1, no strikes here on Toler. Isaac Wells to the plate. And Toler's going to take that 1-4. Called strike 1. So 1-1 the count here on Toler. 1 out. Bottom of the 6th inning. Again, Isaac Wells in the pitch for the Bobcats. Shakes off the first sign. Likes the second one. Fires to the plate. He'll miss high with this one. That is 2. 2-1. Here on Toler. Next delivery from Wells. Swing and a miss. Strike 2. It's 2-2 here on the BSC second baseman. Leadoff man, Calvin Velker, waits on deck for the Bombers. Now Wells going to step off. Wipes the brow a little bit, now steps back to the mound. Wells will fire to the plate and just goes right after Thor with the fastball. Now will be strike 3 and out number 2 of the inning. 2 up and 2 down by a strikeout for the Bombers here in the bottom of the 6th inning. And they push round back to the top of the order to Calvin Velker. So Velker reached base on an air back in the 1st inning. He walked in the 3rd inning, but then was the first out of a double play turn by the Bobcats in the 3rd, and then had a sack bunt, moved the runner back in the 4th. So he is 0-3 today. Takes first pitch for 1 now. Wells going to spike this one in front of the plate. That is 2. Trying to keep that one low, but got it in the dirt, just barely in front of the plate. Gets away from Bethel, but no runners on, so nothing hurt. 2-0, no strikes. The count here on Velker, 2 outs, bottom of the 6th inning. Bombers leading the Bobcats 6-2 here in our game of the week. Next pitch is going to be high. Next pitch high from Wells. So Velker well ahead here in the count now. 3 no strikes. So take this one. And that's going to catch you outside guard plate for strike 1. So Wells painted the outside third of the plate with that one. And it makes it 3-1. 3-1. Next pitch from Wells on the way. Swinging and missed by Velker. Strike 2. So after falling behind 3-0, Wells is battled back. Has got Velker to swing and miss the last 2 pitches. And now things are evened up with a full count. 3-2. And this one, though, is going to be won by Velker if he will take that pitch for 4. And with 2 outs, the Bombers have a man aboard at first, with Jace Gillespie coming to the plate. Gillespie just had a big 3-hit game last night. And the Bombers win over Odin Atoka. He gets hitless today. He popped out to second base in the 1st inning. Ground into the double play in the 3rd inning. Struck out in the 4th. So he is hitless today. And this is going to be pitch well outside. Wild pitch is going to allow the runner to move up to 2nd. Because that one was out of the reach of Bethel. So
in the dirt and out of reach. Means the runner moves up to second, so that is Belker in scoring position now for the Bombers. Next pitch from Wells. And that is well out of play onto the dugout. So pop foul by Zaliski. He's going to make it one ball and one strike. One ball, one strike here on Zaliski. Two outs here in the bottom of the sixth inning. Four-run lead for the Bombers, 4-2 for the Bobcats. We're tied up until 1-1 until the bottom of the fourth inning. Bombers put five runs on the board. DHBC was able to get one run across. Make it 6-2. And that's where we have stood for the last couple innings. 2-1. Last pitch from Wells with a ball. That makes it 2-1 count. Next pitch from Wells to Zaliski is going to miss outside. That's going to get away from Bethel. So the runner will advance up to third. So the Bombers now with a runner 90 feet from home. Three balls, one strike to count, and a runner at third now after the pass ball. With two outs here. Next pitch from Wells on the way. And that's going to be taken for strike. The 3-1. Now here's a line drive. It's going to get just over the outreach and leaping glove of Kircher. And another run going to come in the score as Jace Zaliski picks up his first hit of the game. And also picks up an RBI as he will extend the Brownstown Phantom lead to 5 as it is now 7-2. The Bombers leading the Bobcats at the bottom of the sixth inning with 2 outs.

We're at the number three batter for the Bombers, Logan Lash. He's 0 for 3 today with a pair of strikeouts and a foul pop-out. Looking to see if he can pick up his first hit of the game here, too, in the sixth inning. Takes this one, low and out. 4-1. The count is 1-1 here on Lash. Runner at first is Jace Gillespie for the Bombers. They've got two out here in the bottom of the sixth inning. Isaac Wells in his first inning of work for the Bobcats. Got two quick strikeouts. Four giving up the walk. And the single. Now this one's going to get away from Bethel. And Gillespie will move up to second base. Now another runner in scoring position for the Bombers. As the count is, 2-1 here on Lash. Wells working from the stretch, takes a look at the runner. Now fires to the plate. And Lash holds up on that one. He's going to take called strike two. Count is now 2-2 here on the BSC first baseman. Wells ready to go as he stands clearing into the catcher, waiting for his

0: their lead 2-5 runs, 7-2. So 7-2, Brownstown, St. Emil. We need to count here, Future City. We will take a break and come back. We'll have the seventh inning for you here in this ISW Sports Blankenship Seed Sales Game of the Week on WKRV.
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0: 7-2, Brownstown, St. Louis, East Town here, Future City. As we head to the top of the seventh inning, it'll be the top of the order due up for the Bobcats. As CHBC will have Cale Hardeman, Connor Vaughn, and Isaac Wells due up here in this top of the seventh. Dodge Wilms back to work on the mound. It'll be his second inning of work for the Bombers. Shakes off the first two signs. He sees now, gets what he wants. Fires to the lefty. Hardeman, who's going to line it in the center field. That's going to drop in for a base hit. So it'll be a leadoff base hit for Hardeman. That is his second straight single. So he is 2-for-4 today. And he starts things off for the Bobcats with the line drive single into center field. So with a man on, no outs, here is Vaughn. On with an RBI single on his last at-bat, as he is 1-for-3 on the day with an RBI. We'll take the first pitch he sees from Williams for ball one, and is 1-0 on Vaughn. Williams checks over his shoulder at the runner Hardeman at first. Thumb set, quick glance over the shoulder, fires in, he'll miss high for ball two. So Vaughn has himself ahead here in the count, 2-0. Wilms likes the first sign he gets this time. Check gets the runner first. Long set. And now Vaughn, a line drive down the left field line. That's in. And it's going to be Hardeman coming around second as he's going to drive in the third. He's going to be held up by Coach Noble at third. And Vaughn will be in the second easily, standing up, so it'll be a double. Down the left field line by Connor Vaughn. That's going to put runners at second and third for the Bobcats. And still no outs here in the top of the seventh inning. But the Bobcats are threatening with runners at second and third, no outs, top of the seventh, trying to cut into that 5-run lead with Brownstown Sam. Here's Isaac Bowe now to play. Isaac struck out in the first inning, popped out in the third inning, but he drew a walk to get himself on base in the fifth inning. As you see if he can help himself here with those runners at second and third. He will take first two pitches. He sees both for balls. So that's two balls, no strikes. Count on Wells here. Wells going to check the runner at second. Fires to the plate, swing and a miss by Wells for strike one. So count two balls, one strike. Two balls and a strike here on Isaac Wells. A long set there by Wells. Takes a glance back at the runner on at second. Now comes to the plate and gets Wells to chase low with that one. Two balls, two strikes. Two balls, two strikes count here on Wells. And runners at second and third with no outs for the Bobcats. They trail BSC 7-2 here in the top of the seventh inning. Wells is going to miss high with this one. And we now have full count. Full count here between Wells and Wells. Pitcher on pitcher battle right now. With runners at second and third, no out.

0: And it's going to be a swing and a miss, strike three. So Wells unable to help himself as Wilms gets the strikeout. His third. And his work so far. And that's going to bring Caden Onis to the plate with the runner still at second and third, but now with one out here on the top of the seventh. Onis walked back in the first inning, but then was stranded on base. No, excuse me, he wasn't stranded. It was fielder's choice from third to catcher. He flied out to center field in the fourth inning, struck out in the fifth inning. So Onis looking for his first hit of the game. Takes his pitch, 4-1. The count is 1-1. And 1-1 on Caden Onis. Runners off to their lead. That second and third, big lead at second by Vaughn. Hardeman down at third. And Onis is going to take this pitch, 4-2. 2 balls and a strike here on Caden Onis. One out here, top seven. And this pitch is going to miss high and out, 3. So Onis well ahead here in the count now, 3 balls and a strike. See what he's going to get from Wilms on there, this next pitch. That's Vaughn out there at second, getting off to a very big lead. And now Onis is going to take this one. He will draw a walk. And it is now bases loaded for the Bobcats. Bases loaded for the Bobcats with one out here, top of the seventh inning. And Max Kircher at the plate. He did have a stand-up double to right field back in the first inning. And has had a couple of ground outs since. See what he can do for the Bobcats here. As he will take the first pitch he sees for 1. Bases loaded, one out again, top of the seventh for the Bobcats. Trail the Bombers 7-2. Next pitch from Wilms. And this one's going to be popped up. And infield fly called by the umpire. And it's going to be a latch. The one coming all the way over from first. Comes over in front of second baseman Toller, makes that catch. So that makes it 2 outs with bases loaded for the Bobcats. And here is Zach Bennett at the plate. He had a double to center field in his last at bat. First pitch from Wilms, swing and miss, strike one. The Bobcats threatening here. The base is loaded. They have 2 outs here in the top of the seventh. Wilms trying to close it out for the Bombers. And this one is going to be drifting foul, but the catch is going to be made by Sullivan Smith down the right field line. So Sullivan Smith will drift over toward the line, makes the catch down the right field line, and that is going to be the ball game. So Calvin Heritage City threatens late, but Brownstown St. Elmo able to close out the game and the 7-2 win. Brownstown St. Elmo beating the Bobcats 7-2 here in our game of the week. We will take a break, and when we come back, we'll wrap this one up for you here from your I-70 Sports Blankenship Seed Sales game of the week on 107.1 FM, WKRV.
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0: 7-2, Brownstown staying up. Well, going to get the win over Cowden Hare Feature City here in this one. So Brownstown staying up is going to move to 4-0 to start their season with this 5-run win today. On the other side for Cowden Hare Feature City, they're going to drop to 0-2 to start off their season. So Brownstown, St. Elmo now at 0-4. They will look to get their good start going when they are back in action Thursday. They will have tomorrow off, and then they will be back here at home on Thursday as they host Wayne City to see if they can get to 5-0, because then they will have a tough matchup coming up Friday. They are playing 4 games in 5 days here this week, are the Bombers. They're going to see if they can try and get to 5-0 with a win over Wayne City on Thursday if they can't at home, because then they go on the field. If they go on the road, and they will be at Paul Smith Field on Friday to take on St. Anthony for a tough matchup. So Brownstown, St. Elmo 4-0 on the season for Cowden Hare Feature City. They said they now start the season at 0-2, and they're going to look to rebound on Friday night as they will be taking on South Central at Lions Field in Monday. So 7-2, the win for Brownstown, St. Elmo over Cowden Hare Feature City. Jace Galissi is going to get the win on the mound for the Bombers. Wilms came in and pitched the final two innings, but it was not a safe situation as the Bombers with the 5-run lead at that point. On the other side for Cowden Hare Feature City, it is going to be Hardeman taking the loss for the Bobcats here in this game. 7-2 Brownstown, St. Elmo winner over Cowden Hare Feature City here for this I-70 Sports Lincolnship Feed Sales Game of the Week. That is going to wrap us up from Bob Page Field here on 107 West End, WKRV.
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Dan here, and in a few minutes I want to tell you what toy company had record sales this year. They've had that in a few, but right now it's Duran Duran with Rio.